0: operating budget balance 2028-29.
1: Foreign Affairs Minister Anita Anand told reporters in Sweden at a NATO foreign ministers meeting today that Canada met its last target and remains committed to meeting the 2035 figure as well. Police in British Columbia say the remains of missing actor Stuart McLean have been found. The Integrated Homicide Investigation Team says he was found in a community just north of Vancouver where the actor lived. McLean appeared on series such as Virgin River and Murder in a Small Town and may now be the victim of a homicide. This is the Canadian Press. In sports, the Colorado Avalanche will again be without star defenseman Cale Makar for tonight's Game 2 of the NHL's Western Conference Final against Vegas because of an upper body injury. The Golden Knights lead the series 1-0 after a 4-2 victory in the opener. The Montreal Canadiens look to grab a 2-0 lead in the NHL's Eastern Conference Final tomorrow against the Carolina Hurricanes. Montreal's top line of Nick Suzuki, Cole Caulfield, and Yuri Slavkovsky combine for 6 even-strength points in the Canadiens' 6-2 win in Game 1 after producing just 1 5-on-5 goal throughout the club's first 14 playoff games. The singer, who performed a bilingual version of O Canada before the playoff game between Carolina and Montreal, says he's been overwhelmed by the response. Mason Greer has sung at the Hurricanes games since before 2018. The 24-year-old said he routinely sings a bilingual version when Montreal or Ottawa visits Carolina. From the Canadian Press, I'm John Kennedy.
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3: A few clouds tonight, a low of 10 degrees, becoming cloudy tomorrow morning, rain beginning late in the afternoon with a high of 16. Rain tomorrow night down to 9 degrees, and clouds, 60% chance of showers on Sunday with a high of 16.
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8: Is fentanyl in the drugs you're taking? Fentanyl is an extremely potent synthetic opiate prescribed by doctors for patients with acute and chronic pain. It is roughly 100 times stronger than morphine and about 40 times more potent than heroin. Fentanyl is being mixed into or disguised by dealers as other popular but illegal drugs. And people are dying. I'm Deputy Commissioner Rick Barnum of the Ontario Provincial Police. Please think twice and don't take the risk.
9: Thanks for joining me for the John Tesh Radio Show today. Intelligence for your life. And you know the drill. You go in the kitchen for a healthy snack, you end up with a pint of ice cream. How does that happen? It all comes down to something known as behavioral economics, and we'll explain it. This is how our surroundings impact our behavior big time. So what we need to do is set our kitchens up in a way that makes good decisions more automatic. This comes from the nutrition science experts at Cornell University who studied this. First, they say, we need to have a variety of different plate colors, because if all your plates are white, there's not enough contrast between your plate color and your mashed potatoes, for example, or your fettuccine, get it? And we tend to serve ourselves nearly 25% more on dishes that match the food's color. We can also automatically eat less by using a dessert spoon. I like this. When we serve ourselves using jumbo utensils, we give ourselves jumbo portions. One more thing. My wife has tried this on me. Bury the ice cream in the back of the freezer. We are a full 3 times more likely to eat the first item we see. So if we have to move the frozen veggies and the leftovers and all that stuff out of the way to get to the cookie dough ice cream, there's a great chance we'll be just too lazy. Stick a frozen banana in front of you. You'll be more likely to reach for that instead. Good advice. And coming up from our dating files, according to research published in the journal Chemical Senses, women consider a man less attractive if they just smell something bad while looking at him. You'll want to hear this research.
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1: All right, gentlemen, here we go with the secret to finding love. It's one word, smell. According to research published in the journal Chemical Senses, women consider a man less attractive if they smell something bad while looking at him. And check this out, even if he's not the one producing the bad smell. And it turns out the opposite is true, too. Pleasant odors make women find pictures of men much more handsome. The researchers say, since bad odors are typically associated with disease and danger, it makes sense that a good-smelling guy would seem more attractive. So, gentlemen, the experts say if you're going out on a date, first of all, make sure you smell great. But you may also want to take your date somewhere that smells nice, like a bakery or maybe someplace where they make Cinnabons, and not somewhere that smells like a cigar lounge. All right, coming up. Remember when you'd wait all week for your favorite TV shows to have new episodes and then that all went out the window with streaming platforms like Netflix? Well, the waiting is back and people are loving it. Stand by.
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0: Remember when you'd wait all week for your favorite TV shows to have new episodes? That all went out the window with streaming platforms like Netflix, where you can now binge watch an entire season in a weekend. Well, guess what? It turns out the old-fashioned way of watching television is better for everybody, the streaming platforms and those of us watching. According to data collected by the platform Fandom and the LA Times, the TV series that dominate water cooler conversations arrive weekly, not all at once. Weekly episodes are better able to build and sustain an audience's interest in a show than a binge. As far as numbers, weekly episodes, they generate a full 33% more engagement than those released all at once, and they sustain their engagement for nearly 50% longer. Waiting. People love it now. The reason is simple. When we watch episodes once a week, it builds anticipation. We enjoy what we're watching significantly more.
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0: All right, so this may come as no surprise to parents or even grandparents listening. More adult children are now relying financially on their parents. According to Pew Research, the share of parents who say they've supported an adult child age 30 and under has doubled in the last decade to 60% of all parents. The average amount given is $1,400 a month. Only 16% of adults under 30 are completely financially independent.
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1: All right, here we go. It's a conversation starter for you. It's the latest trend in home decor. According to Better Homes and Gardens, the new trend is being called dopamine decor, and it's all about reflecting your personality and flair in your home design choices. They say this is what kids do naturally, like when your kid demands a zebra-painted bedspread or bright blue walls, or they fill every corner with their stuffed animals or hang posters of their favorite musician on the walls. Basically, before you were thinking about aesthetics or what potential home buyers would eventually want, you probably just surrounded yourself with things that made you feel great, happy. And behavioral psychologist Dr. Carolyn Mayer thinks this is a great idea. She says studies show that our environment will always influence our mood. And when we see happy, joyful colors or objects that make us happy, it releases the feel-good neurotransmitter dopamine. It's one reason why Real Simple Magazine says most paint companies and interior designers are now seeing a spike in interest in using more colorful shades. And that's the latest on dopamine decor.
0: CJBQ.

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1: From the National Newsroom of the Canadian Press, I'm John Kennedy. Foreign Affairs Minister Anita Anand says Canada received reports of serious mistreatment involving Canadians who were detained by Israeli forces after an aid flotilla headed towards Gaza was intercepted. She says all 12 Canadians have now arrived in Turkey and are receiving medical treatment. One Canadian activist alleges detainees were beaten, restrained, and subjected to harsh conditions while in custody. Israeli authorities deny the allegations of abuse and describe the flotilla as a publicity effort supporting Hamas. Canada says those responsible for any mistreatment of Canadians must be held accountable. Canada's top doctor says the risk of the Ebola virus affecting people in this country remains low.
2: Chief Public Officer of Health Dr. Joss Reimer says a person in Ontario tested negative for Ebola after returning from Ethiopia with symptoms consistent with the virus. That means Canada has zero confirmed Ebola cases. Canada is responding to the outbreak abroad with new screening measures at the border. Ebola is spreading rapidly in the region of the Democratic Republic of Congo, as the World Health Organization says the global risk remains low. Naira Ahmed, The Canadian Press.
1: Alberta Premier Danielle Smith says

0: separatists should focus on winning support in October rather than targeting her leadership. Her government plans to ask Albertans whether they want to begin the process of a future separation referendum. Some separatist organizers say Smith betrayed supporters by not putting a direct vote on independence on the ballot. They have suggested frustration could lead to pressure for a leadership review, but Smith says she will campaign for Alberta to remain in Canada. American streaming companies are criticizing new Canadian content rules introduced by the CRTC. The regulator says larger streaming platforms will have to contribute 15% of their Canadian revenues to Canadian content. Industry groups representing U.S. companies say the policy unfairly targets foreign businesses. Canadian media organizations argue that the changes follow long-standing broadcasting principles. The new rules also lower contribution requirements for traditional broadcasters. The establishment of a national marine conservation reserve on British Columbia's central coast will protect an area larger than Prince Edward Island. Six coastal BC First Nations signed an agreement with the federal and provincial governments that will designate 6,700 square kilometers as part of the reserve, which was also designed as an Indigenous protected and conserved area. Professor of Environmental Studies at the University of Victoria, Natalie Band, says that's good news for the six First Nations partners.
1: By them being co-managers and using their own authority to designate them as Indigenous marine protected areas, their authority to manage and steward their own waters is being recognized by other levels of government in Canada.
0: A federal official says all fisheries, with the exception of bottom trawling, will be able to operate in the area once the agreement is finalized. This is the Canadian Press. In sports, the NBA Western Conference Final shifts to San Antonio tonight, with the Spurs and Oklahoma City Thunder tied 1-1 in the series. Canadian tennis star Victoria Mboko advanced to her third WTA Tour final with a 7-6, 3-6, 6-2 semifinal win over Romania at the Strasbourg International. The 19-year-old from Mississauga, Ontario, will face the Americans in tomorrow's final before beginning her French Open campaign next week. Hotel and tourism officials in Toronto say they remain optimistic the FIFA World Cup will boost the local economy next month, despite sluggish hotel bookings and high ticket prices. Experts say the long-term benefit will come with raising Toronto's profile as a diverse and welcoming destination. While bars and businesses are preparing for an influx of soccer fans, Toronto is hosting six matches, beginning with Canada's opener against Bosnia-Herzegovina on June 12th. From the Canadian Press, I'm John Kennedy.
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3: A few clouds tonight, a low of 10 degrees, becoming cloudy tomorrow morning, rain beginning late in the afternoon with a high of 16. Rain tomorrow night down to 9 degrees, and clouds, 60% chance of showers on Sunday with a high of 16.
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12: Get ready. It's time to move from the place you are right now in your life to the place you were meant to be. We can help you with that with Intelligence for Your Life right here on the John Tesh Radio Program. And check it out, AI may not be all it's cracked up to be. A lot of workers say it has actually decreased their productivity. This is according to new research by the freelancing platform Upwork. They surveyed thousands of executives, full-time workers, and freelancers all across the U.S. and Canada. Here's what they found. 3 out of 4 workers say AI tools have added to their workload. I agree. Workers said they were spending more time reviewing AI content than just doing the work themselves from the start. I agree with this too. Of course, companies were hoping that AI would improve productivity and reduce the need for human labor. A lot of companies laid off employees thinking they weren't needed anymore because of AI. However, this survey found most workers are feeling overwhelmed by the added workload of using AI. How about that? And coming up, there's good news about sleeping in on your days off. The latest data from the Journal of Affective Disorders is up next.
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1: Hey, look at this. Very good news about sleeping in on your days off. New data in the Journal of Affective Disorders is finding that people who slept later than normal on Saturdays and Sundays were significantly less likely to have symptoms of depression. This was especially true if they had to skimp on sleep during the week. That makes sense. So how much sleep made a difference? The study authors say getting an extra 1 to 2 hours on days off did the trick. And coming up, what is the minimum amount of exercise we need for better brain health? We now know. I'll share it with you next.
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0: Let's talk about brain health and exercise. What is the minimum amount of exercise we need for better brain health? It's 25 minutes a week. That's it. This is less than 4 minutes a day. It could help bulk up your brain and improve your ability to think as you grow older. This comes from a new study by Washington University School of Medicine in St. Louis. They scanned the brains of more than 10,000 healthy men and women from ages 18 to 97. They found that those who walked, swam, cycled, or did any kind of moderate workout for 25 minutes a week, they had bigger brains than those who did not, no matter what their ages were. And bigger brains typically mean healthier brains, of course. The differences were most pronounced in parts of the brain involved with thinking and memory, which shrink as we age and contribute to cognitive decline and even dementia. The goal of the research was to see how little exercise we really needed for better brain health, because very few people get the recommended amount, which is 150 minutes a week. But the effects of 25 minutes a week of exercise on people's brains, they were real and can help to maintain our ability to think well as we grow older. How about that?
1: CJBQ.

0: right, all you lovebirds, next time you and your spouse start bickering over the same old thing, just change the subject. Now, there are certain issues couples will never resolve. So instead of fighting about it for the millionth time, the experts say you got to find a way to move on. Listen to this. According to San Francisco State University researchers, this is what happy, long-lasting couples do. So psychologist Dr. Sarah Hawley says, in general, it's not a good idea to avoid conflict. But if you have been arguing about the same issue for decades, you have to learn to agree to disagree and then move on. Here's her rule. Don't ignore the big stuff. But to have less conflict in your day-to-day life, you have to try and skip over the small, nitpicky arguments. And you can quote me on this.
1: Tell us what you think. 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
1: From our health files, you know, if you have a minute to spare, you've got enough time to improve your health. Follow me here first. Make sure you put sunscreen on your ears. I'm always forgetting this. Skin cancer on the ears has been found to be more aggressive now. The tumors grow larger and deeper than those on the face because ear skin cancer is hard to catch since we typically don't look at our own ears. So it has a longer time to take root before it's spotted. Another 60-second health fix. The next time you're blending up a smoothie, put a quarter teaspoon of ground coriander in it. What's that? Registered dietitian Patricia Bannon says coriander, which comes from cilantro seeds, contains oils that help relax our gut and improve digestion. That means less indigestion, constipation, gas, and bloating. 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

0: News for the six First Nation partners.
1: By them being co-managers and using their own authority to designate them as Indigenous marine protected areas, their authority to manage and steward their own waters is being recognized by other levels of government in Canada.
0: A federal official says all fisheries, with the exception of bottom trawling, will be able to operate in the area once the agreement is finalized. The singer behind a bilingual version of O Canada at the playoff game says he didn't expect a reaction to be as large as it was. Mason Greer performed the anthem in English and French before Thursday's playoff game between the Montreal Canadiens and Carolina Hurricanes in Raleigh, North Carolina. He says his name started trending online and messages poured in afterward, many of which came from French speakers despite him not speaking the language himself. He says the atmosphere before the game felt quite unlike anything he had ever experienced before. This is the Canadian Press. In sports, the Colorado Avalanche will again be without star defenseman Cale Makar for tonight's Game 2 of the NHL's Western Conference Final against Vegas because of an upper body injury. The Golden Knights lead the series 1-0 after a 4-2 victory in the opener. The Montreal Canadiens look to grab a 2-0 lead in the NHL's Eastern Conference Final tomorrow against the Carolina Hurricanes. Montreal's top line of Nick Suzuki, Cole Caulfield, and Yuri Slavkovsky combine for 6 even-strength points in the Canadiens' 6-2 win in Game 1 after producing just 1 5-on-5 goal throughout the club's first 14 playoff games. The singer, who performed a bilingual version of O Canada before the playoff game between Carolina and Montreal, says he's been overwhelmed by the response. Mason Greer has sung at the Hurricanes games since before 2018. The 24-year-old said he routinely sings a bilingual version when Montreal or Ottawa visits Carolina. From the Canadian Press, I'm John Kennedy.
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3: A few clouds tonight, a low of 10 degrees, becoming cloudy tomorrow morning, rain beginning late in the afternoon with a high of 16. Rain tomorrow night down to 9 degrees, and clouds, 60% chance of showers on Sunday with a high of 16.
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11: 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Download a language app. According to the journal Psychological Science, learning a new skill that takes time and requires multiple thought processes is what really works to strengthen your memory. So travel to a foreign country where you have to communicate and find your way around. 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That works better than a crossword, which only relies on retrieving information, not learning new information. The best way to maximize your memory, especially if you're over 40, download a language app or learn an instrument. And coming up, experts analyzed online dating profiles on dating sites to find out what works and what doesn't. And we had the results. Stand by.
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1: From our dating and relationship files, experts analyzed online dating profiles on dating sites to find out what works and what doesn't. So they looked at the most popular words mentioned and how attractive people were rated based on those words. And here's a word that works for men but does not work for women. The word retired. It is rated one of the least attractive words in a woman's dating profile. It's because the researchers believe to women, a retired man might mean he has savings to live off of. But to men, a retired woman just seems, this is using their word, old. It's also significantly better for a man to refer to females as women rather than girls. And men who use whom, the word whom, correctly get 31% more matches. As far as profile photos, men wearing t-shirts were rated most attractive, but men without their shirt on were rated least attractive, even if they had so-called washboard abs. All right, coming up, if you're a dog owner and you want to reduce your pet stress level, you might want to start by reducing your own. This is from the University of Bristol Veterinary School. I'll have details next.
0: This is 800-CJBQ.

0: All right, my friends, if you're a dog owner and want to reduce your pet's stress level, you might want to start by reducing your own. This is the recommendation of the University of Bristol Veterinary School. They found that dogs can smell when humans are feeling stressed, and it actually makes them sad. So they tested the theory by collecting stress odors from volunteers and then exposing dogs to those odors. They found that the smell of stress in humans caused stress in their dogs, too. And that was true even if the stress odors were from strangers, not just the dog's owners. It shows that dogs are capable of sensing people's emotions, and those emotions are contagious.
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I woke last night to the sound of thunder. How far off, I sat and wondered. Started humming a song from 1962. Ain't it funny how the night moves, when you just don't seem to have as much to lose. 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
1: Let's go, girls.

0: All right, here's something you may never have thought about, but it can cause eye strain and headaches if you work on a computer all day. I actually just changed the way I look at stuff now because of this piece. Most word processing programs use documents that are left aligned because we read and write from left to right. But that means all day long, your eyes are shifting to the left. That comes from ergonomic expert Dr. Alan Hedge from Cornell. So do this. You scoot your desk. I'm doing it now. You scoot your desk chair slightly to the left of center. That way your eyes are facing front and center and can relax, and you won't get as much eye strain or head pain from looking left all the time.
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1: So health experts are now telling us menopause hot flashes can start in women as young as 40 and can last for decades. So the experts are saying to fight back, you should keep some lavender-scented products around your home because, according to the Journal of a Chinese Medical Association, the aroma of lavender prompts the brain to release beta endorphins. Those are calming chemical signals that prevent sudden temperature fluctuations. And in a study, inhaling the scent of lavender led to a 53% reduction in hot flash frequency and intensity. You can grow a lavender plant, use lavender soap, or make your own lavender lotion. Just get a dollop of unscented lotion and mix in a couple of drops of lavender essential oil, which you can get at Amazon, and rub it on your neck, your shoulders, and your arms a couple of times a day.
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0: In sports, the Montreal Canadiens are seeking to steal a second game in Raleigh, North Carolina from the Hurricanes tomorrow after starting the NHL's Eastern Conference Final with a 6-2 win there. The Hurricanes were more rested as they headed into the series with back-to-back sweeps in the first two rounds. The Toronto Blue Jays have downed the Pittsburgh Pirates 6-2 for a third straight win. Up 3-2 heading into the bottom of the eighth, the Blue Jays tacked on three insurance runs when Jesus Sanchez hit an RBI double and George Springer drove in two runs with a ground rule double. Toronto Raptors Scottie Barnes has been named to the NBA's all-defensive second team. Barnes had 114 steals and 116 blocks and led the league in clutch time blocks with 9. He combined 230 blocks and steals, ranked second in the league behind Victor Wembanyama of the San Antonio Spurs. From the Canadian Press, I'm John Kennedy.
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2: A few clouds tonight, a low of 10 degrees, becoming cloudy tomorrow morning. Rain beginning late in the afternoon with a high of 16. Rain tomorrow night down to 9 degrees. And clouds, 60% chance of showers on Sunday with a high of 16.
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10: 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Here's another question for you. How do you define a healthy gut these days? Well, according to gastroenterologist Dr. Joel Mason from Tufts University Medical Center, if you're not experiencing bloating or constipation or diarrhea, your gut is probably healthy. However, Dr. Mason says the best way to maintain or boost your current gut health is to eat a wide variety of plant-based foods, because different plants feed different types of bacteria in your gut's microbiome. And studies have shown an association between having a more diverse microbiome and having a stronger immune system. Now, there is a catch. You'll need to eat a plant-based diet for at least a week before new species of healthy microbes will take hold and replace the unhealthy ones. And unlike probiotics, which tend to get destroyed in the stomach when you take them, the bugs found in whole fruits and vegetables, they're more likely to survive into your intestines and give you the healthiest gut possible. Okay, coming up, if you tend to wake up during the night, I'm going to tell you what to do all throughout the day with your feet that will guarantee a better night's sleep.
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1: All right, my friends, here's a sleep power tip for you. If you tend to wake up during the night, we want you to do this throughout the day from now on, every hour for 5 minutes or so and right before bed. Flex your feet up and down like you're stepping on a gas pedal. According to the journal Respiratory Physiology and Neurobiology, this is going to keep fluid from building up in your legs. What does that have to do with sleeping more soundly? Well, the fluid that builds up in your legs as you sit all day can travel up through your body when you lie down at night. That's going to put pressure on your airways. That can lead to snoring and labored breathing while you sleep, which can cause micro-arousals all throughout the night. Get it? But by pumping the brakes, pumping your feet for 5 minutes after every hour of sitting, you'll stop the fluid buildup so you can breathe more easily at night and you'll sleep a whole lot better. I love this tip. And next, are you like me? Do you have to Google the text abbreviations sent to you by younger people? In a moment, I'll share the most Googled text abbreviations, including TLDR. Stand by.
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0: All right, so if you're like me, then you have to Google the text abbreviation sent to you by younger people. I have three grandkids, so it's happening all the time. If so, here we go with the most Googled text abbreviations in reverse order from 5 to 1. Number 5 is TLDR. What do you think? That stands for too long, didn't read. TLDR. Number 4 is FOMO. You know that. I know this one. Fear of missing out. The third most Googled text abbreviation is NSFW. Not safe for work. NSFW. Don't open anything with that abbreviation on a company-owned device. The second most Googled abbreviation, POV. If you've done any script writing, you know that's point of view, of course. And the most Googled text abbreviation of all is SMH. Shaking my head.
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0: Here's a quick tip for you from our researchers. If you want to enjoy your life more, just find a new way to do something routine. According to the journal Personality and Social Psychology, we can make ordinary activities better by changing the way we do them. For example, researchers say, try this. Drink your water through a fun straw. Eat dinner in the backyard next time. Crank up the radio while you're folding laundry. When you change the way you do something ordinary, you get more enjoyment out of it. Again, from the journal Personality and Social Psychology.
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1: Boy, this study surprised me. Apparently, a lot more of us are becoming introverted these days. According to a new Pew Research survey, right now, one in three people say going out and socializing is a lower priority to them than it ever was before. And researchers say this is surprising, since just a few years ago, at the peak of COVID restrictions, most people would have given anything to spend more time with their friends. We were calling people we hadn't spoken to in years. So why the sudden shift to introversion? Dr. Angela Sutton is a psychologist who says this boils down to how meaningful our friendships are. Because in general, social ties are most valuable to us when they're strong and can help us feel loved and supported. And now that we're free to socialize with anyone anytime, we're not that interested in our weaker social ties, which often don't feel as satisfying. So as Dr. Sutton puts it, don't miss this, it's not that we want to be alone, it's that we're now prioritizing the people we really care about. Amen to that.
0: This is 800-CJBQ.

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2: 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We're going to get things underway right now with a new one from Jody King, with a little help here from Larry Cordell. This was a big hit back in 1977 for the Steve Miller Band. Here's Jet Airliner on Quinty's hometown radio station, 800-CJBQ.

0: Bluegrass. It's not just about hammers and trains, you know, but when it is, we get it right.
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0: You can't think of Blue Highway and not think of that song, at least if you've been a fan for any time at all. It originally came out in 1998 on Still Climbing Mountains, re-recorded there before a live studio audience at East Tennessee State University in the Gravel Yard. Before that, we heard the Traveling McCurries and their current single, one called Gas and Oil, and we kicked it all off with Jody King featuring Larry Cordell with Jet Airliner. A short break, and we'll be right back with a new one from Buddy Melton. 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

The new single from Buddy Melton, a founding member of Balsam Range, on his own now. And that follows on the heels of Blue Skies, which enjoyed 4 weeks at number one on the BluegrassToday.com Top 30 National Airplay Survey. That one's called Gone. Well, we're going to call on his partner in crime, Mylon Miller, right now. Together they own Melton and Miller Music. And here's Mylon's current single, one called Never Cross a Crow. 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

0: If you've ever been in a mall and walked by the store with the massage chair in it and sat down to check it out, act like you were interested, but you knew you weren't going to buy it. Well, you remember the name of that song. It's called Brookstone. Andy Leftwich from the new album Aced here on Into the Blue. Mylon Miller before that with Never Cross a Crow. Short break. We'll be right back with a new one from J. Lee Roberts. This is Into the Blue on Quinty's hometown radio station, 800-CJBQ.
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There's your 2024 IBMA Female Vocalist of the Year. She's also a member of Sister Sadie. That's J. Lee Roberts. And her new single, I'm Putting You Out of My Misery. By the way, she comes from quite a pedigree of bluegrass family members, most notably her mom, Andrea, and her father, Danny, who plays with a well-known group called the Grascals. In fact, here they are right now with Bend in the River. CJBQ.

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1: The amazing Daily and Vincent following up on their multi-chart topping number one single, Ruby, which, by the way, is enjoying its second month on the BT monthly chart. That one's called Moonshines on the Still. Before that, the Grascals gave us Bend in the River, and J. Lee Roberts kicked off this set with I'm Putting You Out of My Misery, and we'll be right back. 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

5 weeks on the Bluegrass Today.com Top 30 National Airplay Survey. It just hit number 8. Brad Kaler and Mineral Bluff Review with My Last Name. And Unspoken Tradition before that, one featuring Audie McGinnis on lead, Ty Gilpin doing the mandolin work on Company Man. I'm Terry Hurd, and we're going to push on through this hour of the very best in bluegrass and a little help from Junior Sisk and his recent number 1. 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
1: From the National Newsroom of the Canadian Press, I'm Lisa Laporte. Screening measures have been put in place at Canadian borders amid a deadly Ebola outbreak in Africa. Canada's chief public health officer says quarantine officers will be at the border to assess incoming travelers flagged during screening. The director general of the World Health Organization has said the risk of Ebola in the region it's affecting in Central Africa is now very high, while the global risk remains low. A Canadian

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1: From the National Newsroom of the Canadian Press, I'm Lisa Laporte. Canada's top doctor says the risk of Ebola affecting people in this country remains low.
2: Chief Public Officer of Health Dr. Joss Reimer says a person in Ontario tested negative for Ebola after returning from Ethiopia with symptoms consistent with the virus. That means Canada has zero confirmed Ebola cases. Canada is responding to the outbreak abroad with new screening measures at the border. That includes more staff at common points of entry and screening questions about where people have traveled and if they have symptoms. Ebola is spreading rapidly in the region of the Democratic Republic of Congo, as the World Health Organization says the global risk remains low. Naira Ahmed, The Canadian Press.
1: A Canadian who was on

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0: Following a coal mine gas explosion in China. State media is reporting the blast happened in the northern province of Shanxi on Friday night. Initial reports said roughly 247 workers were trapped underground. Rescue efforts continue and the cause of the explosion is under investigation.
1: I wanna rock right now. I'm raw bass and I came to get down. I'm not internationally known, but I'm known to rock the microphone because I get stupid.
0: And Rob Bass has died at the age of 59. He and DJ Easy Rock hit it big in 1988 with their crossover hit It Takes Two, which was certified platinum the next year. The song became a staple of clubs, was featured in a few films, and was later sampled by other artists. Bass's family says he died after a battle with cancer. This is the Canadian Press. In sports, Canadian Shai Gilgeous-Alexander and the Oklahoma City Thunder beat the San Antonio Spurs 123-108 last night to take a 2-1 lead in the NBA's Western Conference Final. In the NHL's Western Conference Finals, the Vegas Golden Knights beat the Colorado Avalanche 3-1 to take a 2-0 series lead. The Toronto Blue Jays beat the Pittsburgh Pirates 6-2 in the opener of a 3-game interleague series in Major League Baseball. Jays manager John Schneider says he was pleased to see his team tack on 3 insurance runs in the 8th inning.
2: Yeah, that was good inning there, kind of adding on, and we're really light in the bullpen today anyway. But that was good to see a couple big swings early and taking advantage of some of their mistakes. But the 8th inning was nice.
0: It was the opener of a 6-game homestand for the Jays. Game 2 goes today. From the Canadian Press, I'm Lisa Laporte.
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0: make getting out of bed easier. 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Wake
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0: Good morning. It's 7 o'clock. We're in for some soggy and windy times right now. 12 degrees. I'm John Spitters with your CJBQ News Update. 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
2: We're Hollandale. 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
0: A house on Hamilton Road, right at the intersection with Wallbridge Loyalist Road, burned to the ground early this morning. Quinte West firefighters, along with OPP and Hastings Quinte paramedics, responded just after 2 o'clock. Fire Chief John Whalen tells Quinte News, even after a quick response, firefighters arrived to find the entire house up in flames.
3: My opinion, very odd. Usually we have a fire in one sector of a house, not the fully involved house. So we're looking at that, the fire load, and just the circumstances, whether anyone was here or not.
0: Whalen says the home's owner is believed to be in Kingston, but it's possible a son might be there. The OPP is investigating. The stretch of Hamilton Road between Wallbridge Loyalist and Aikens Roads will be closed to traffic for an investigation until further notice. The federal government is investing $20 million into the Wellington Wastewater Plant. The funding revealed during an announcement yesterday. Prince Edward County Mayor Steve Ferguson thanked the federal government for their contribution and said the new facility would help reduce costs long-term for ratepayers. The project involves the construction of an aerobic granular sludge wastewater treatment plant, design work for the new plant already underway. Belleville's Shahid Mahmood is safe and sound after a horrifying ordeal on an international humanitarian trip to Gaza. Mahmood was part of a flotilla bringing humanitarian aid into Gaza when they were taken into custody by Israel. He describes what happened when the group was taken into custody.
4: Each one had to face a severe beating treatment, which includes kicking, punching, slapping, and slamming them on the floor or on the wall of the container.
0: Mahmood, who was born in Pakistan, has lived in Canada for decades, including a long time in Belleville. He's the co-founder of Belleville for Justice and Peace, a grassroots social justice advocacy group. Much more on this at QuinteNews.com. Elsewhere, Alberta Premier Danielle Smith pushing back against separatist criticism, urging opponents to focus on the October referendum rather than calls for a leadership review. The vote will ask whether Albertans want to remain in Canada or begin a process toward a future.

0: this afternoon. In the NBA playoffs, Oklahoma City beat San Antonio 123-108. Oklahoma City leading the best of seven, 2-1. In golf, Siwoo Kim 5 shots up on the rest of the field at the CJ Cup. Byron Nelson heading into today's third round. And in a CFL preseason game, it was Ottawa over Montreal 27-12. CJBQ radar weather, cloudy and windy with rain starting this afternoon, the high 16. Tonight, more rain, 30 to 40 millimeters, breezy, lows around 9. Tomorrow, rain or drizzle, windy again, the high 16. Right now, 12 degrees. 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In the Quinny News Center, I'm John Spitters.
1: And it is 7:04. Welcome to a Saturday. A bit of a cloud to start, cloudy morning. As you heard John say, could be in for some rain starting this afternoon, but a high 16, so we'll take that. And 12 degrees is where we're at right now, but another weekend has rolled around, and it is Saturday.

0: 713 CJBQ, and welcome to a Saturday morning. Brian DeCairns. It's Neil Young, Four Strong Winds, of course, written by Ian Tyson. Well, the winds have blown some rain our way. We're going to get that, looks like here and there for the weekend. Today, cloudy and rain starting this afternoon. 16 is your high. Tonight, though, wow, it looks like we're going to get that in abundance. Rain, 30 to 40 millimeters, and 9 is the overnight low. Rain or drizzle tomorrow for Sunday, and the high expected near 6. So pretty much the same as today. And for Monday, cloudy with rain expected, the high a little warmer at 20. But right now we're standing at 13 degrees, and a couple of local things to let you know about here. One affecting a little bit of a power outage for some folks in Belleville. The outage says here, just handed in from the news center, an unknown cause in Belleville affecting Clark Boulevard, Hastings Drive, McDonald Gardens, and Montgomery Boulevard. Estimated time of restoration is not been determined. An investigation is underway there as far as checking out the cause. And in Quinte West, there's a road closure, Hamilton Road, immediately. And between Aikens Road and Walbridge Loyalist Road, that'll be closed. And that's due to a structural fire in the area. And you're asked to use an alternate route to get around all of that. Hockey action from last night, just one game in the NHL. It was out west. And wow, the Vegas Golden Knights taking game two of their conference final with Colorado. 3-1 was the final, and they now have grabbed a 2-0 lead there. Montreal with a 1-0 lead on Carolina. They hope to increase that to 2 when the Habs take on the Carolina Hurricanes in game two tonight. And out west, it is the start, or was yesterday, the start of the Memorial Cup, and the Ontario representatives, the Kitchener Rangers, shutting out the host Kelowna Rockets 5-0. As far as game number one in their series is concerned. Coming up, hey, we've got the birthday bash next on CJBQ.
1: Great barbecue, Heather. Thanks for the invite. 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
0: It's the birthday bash, and it's for Saturday, the 23rd of May. And as such, it doesn't happen often. But yes, we have no submissions for birthday greetings or anniversaries today. So we'll move along to our celebrity list of birthdays. And for those who maybe are celebrating, first up, actress Joan Collins of Dynasty fame. Of course, she played Alexis Colby. Joan Collins is 93 today. From the International Tennis Hall of Fame, John Newcomb, 82. A couple of ladies from country music, Judy Rodman, 75. And the daughter of legendary singer Dottie West, Shelley West, is 68. We'll hear from her momentarily. On the diamond, former baseball manager Buck Showalter is 70. Actor, comedian, game show host, of course, he is the host with the most on The Price is Right. Drew Carey is 68 today. And from the long past, we have band leader, clarinetist Artie Shaw, was born on this date. Bluegrass singer Mack Wiseman, pop singer Rosemary Clooney, and Robert Moog, inventor of the music synthesizer, was born on this date, 1934. And boxing's marvelous Marvin Hagler, Hall of Famer to boot, was born in 1954. And a reminder, of course, if you do have a birthday greeting or an anniversary you'd like to get on the air, give us an email and go to cjbq.com and follow the links. And with your prize pickups, the front desk closed at Quinte Broadcasting over the noon hour between 12:30 and 1:30.
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0: There we go. The birthday gal today. That was Shelley West. That was number one for her, March of 1983. And Jose Cuervo. We have cloudy skies, a little rain this afternoon. 16 is your high. 13 is where we're at right now. Toronto Blue Jays, they continue their three-game interleague homestand against Pittsburgh this afternoon at the Rogers Center. They took game one last night, 6-2. And it is Patrick Corbin going to get the ball for the Jays. And if you're looking for a little entertainment later on this evening, it is happening in Wellington, the Branch 160 Legion. It is Land O'Lakes Cruisers on from 7 to 11, and tickets available at the Legion. You can get them 15 in advance, or there'll be 20 at the door. Dress your best Western, and that will be, prizes involved there. A spot dance and door prizes as well.
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6: 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On the show, a conversation with Suzanne Latchford-Coker. She's with Heal with Horses Therapeutic Center in Prince Edward County. And also John Mathers, VP of Business Operations with the Belleville Senators, is my guest as well. 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Anywhere on the planet, including Madawaska, Ontario at CJ.

Robin Spoonful, do you believe in magic? Well, I do believe. I'll take some qualifiers for a Crozier AC unit. 969-1545, the number. News is next. It's Ann Murray, CJBQ.

0: Good morning. It's 7:30. A wet day is on the way starting this afternoon and more rain tonight. It'll be windy as well. Right now, it's 12 degrees. I'm John Spitters with your CJBQ News Update, brought to you by Hollandale Garden Center, inspiring gardeners since 1951. Old Highway 2 between Trenton and Brighton.
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0: The OPP and the Ontario Fire Marshal will investigate a fire that destroyed a house in Quinte West early this morning. Quinte West firefighters, OPP, and Hastings Quinte paramedics responded at just after 2 o'clock to a house on Hamilton Road, right at the intersection with Walbridge Loyalist Road. It was fully engulfed in flames. It's not known yet whether anyone was inside or not. Hamilton Road between Walbridge Loyalist and Aikens Road will be closed until further notice. Quinte West OPP have arrested and charged a man in connection with a child sexual exploitation investigation. Police executed a search warrant at a home in Trenton Wednesday, where several electronic devices were seized. 30-year-old Kyle Pearson of Trenton arrested, charged with possession of child sexual abuse and exploitation material. The accused being held in custody pending a bail hearing. Belleville police laid more than 160 charges as the service focused on safe driving during Canada Road Safety Week. From May the 12th through the 18th, Belleville officers laid 166 charges, including 77 for speeding, 17 for cell phone use. They also issued 40 warnings. Highlights of the week included 4 hours of speed enforcement on Dundas Street over 2 days, another 4 hours educating and enforcing rules on handheld communication devices, and 2 ride programs with mandatory alcohol screening. And screening measures have been put in place at Canadian borders amid a deadly Ebola outbreak in Africa. Canada's chief public health officer says more staff are present at common points of entry and that screening questions are being asked about where people have traveled and whether they have any symptoms. Finally, in the news, Tulsi Gabbard has resigned as the U.S. Director of National Intelligence. Gabbard cited her husband's recent cancer diagnosis as the reason for her stepping down from her role. There had been rumblings that Gabbard would split with U.S. President Trump after he decided to strike Iran. She is the 4th cabinet official, all of them women, to depart during Trump's second term. That's the news. In sports, in the Stanley Cup playoffs, Western Conference Final, Vegas has a 2-0 lead after beating Colorado 2-1 last night. Tonight, it's Montreal at Carolina, 7 o'clock. The Canadiens lead 1-0. At the World Men's Hockey Championship, Canada defeated Slovenia 3-1. Baseball, the Blue Jays beat the Pittsburgh Pirates 6-2. The two teams play again at 3 this afternoon. In the NBA playoffs, Oklahoma City beat San Antonio 123-108. Oklahoma City leading the best of 7, 2-1. In golf, Siwoo Kim 5 shots up on the rest of the field at the CJ Cup. Byron Nelson heading into today's third round. And in a CFL preseason game, it was Ottawa over Montreal 27-12. CJBQ radar weather, cloudy and windy with rain starting this afternoon, the high 16. Tonight, more rain, 30 to 40 millimeters, breezy, lows around 9 tomorrow, rain or drizzle, windy again, the high 16. Right now, 12 degrees. 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

0: TJBQ 743, Ryan DeCare and the Plowboys featuring Freddie Vett. The Hideaway, well, the place to be tonight. It'll be rocking in Deserado at the Upper Canada Opera House. Freddie Vett and the Playboys playing there. And that's a 7 o'clock showtime. Come on out for a great evening of entertainment. And the Opera House is located at 377 Main Street. If you still need to grab tickets, well, you can do so. Just go to their site there, uppercanadaoperahouse.ca will do it. But again, Freddie Vett and the Plowboys on stage starting at 7 o'clock. Hey, congratulations, our five latest AC, yes, with Crozier Heating and Air and CJBQ, an AC unit going to be installed in your home if your name gets drawn, valued at just over $5,500. 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

0: There's Mick and the Boys, Rolling Stones with the Harlem Shuffle. It is 7:49, 11 away from 8 o'clock. Your major morning look at news, weather, and sports ahead with John Spitters and, of course, Carson Arthur in with Take It Outside. And he's here to answer all of your gardening questions 8 to 10 right here on 800-CJBQ. Well, if you're looking for a little breakfast this morning, they're serving up pancakes, sausage, scrambled eggs, and the like at Westminster United Church. That's on shortly, 8 to 11. And come on out, and that'll be tea, coffee, and juice available as well, and you can get tickets. They'll be available at the door this morning, the day, of course, of the event. Costs there $10 for adults. If you have kids 6 to 12, it's $7, and children ages 6 and under, they are free. So come on out and enjoy. And if you're looking for entertainment, you will definitely enjoy the Sing-Along with the Trenton Citizens Band concert. That's on tomorrow afternoon at 2 o'clock, Trenton School Auditorium. And yeah, it's kind of a unique thing. You in the audience will get to sing along and participate along with the band there. They'll project the lyrics to the songs that they're playing up on a screen above them. And they'll be going through the catalog of the likes of the Beatles, the Beach Boys, Elvis, and some of your favorite musicals, Frozen, Wizard of Oz, The Sound of Music, and more. Again, that is happening. Sing along with the Trenton Citizens Band concert at 2 o'clock at Trenton High School Auditorium. Well, the weather today, we've got a cloudy morning, and that means we're kind of building to a rainy day. The rain should kick in this afternoon, a high of 16, and wow, really, tonight, we're looking at rain on the amount of 30 to 40 millimeters and a low around 9. Rain drizzled tomorrow for Sunday, the high near 16. 13 degrees right now at CJBQ.
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We're headed up to news time, and Carson Arthur is next. 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
1: Good morning. Going to be a cloudy day. Some rain starting this afternoon, continuing into tonight. Going to be windy as well. Right now, 12 degrees. I'm John Spitters with CJBQ's Major Morning Report. 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
1: A house on Hamilton Road, right at the intersection with Walbridge Loyalist Road, burned to the ground early this morning. Quinte West firefighters, along with the OPP and Hastings Quinte paramedics, responded at just after 2 o'clock. Fire Chief John Whelan tells Quinte News, even after a quick response by firefighters, they arrived to find the entire house up in flames.
4: In my opinion, very odd. Usually we have a fire in one sector of a house, not the fully involved house. So we're looking at that, the fire load, and just the circumstances, whether anyone was here or not.
1: Whelan says the home's owner is believed to be in Kingston, but it's possible the son might be there. The OPP and Ontario Fire Marshal investigating. A stretch of Hamilton Road between Walbridge, Loyalist, and Aikens Roads will be closed to traffic for an investigation until further notice. The federal government investing $20 million into the Wellington wastewater plant. The funding revealed during an announcement yesterday. Prince Edward County Mayor Steve Ferguson thanked the federal government for the contribution and said the new sewage treatment plant would help reduce costs long-term for ratepayers. Design work on the new plant already underway. Belleville Shahid Mahmood is safe and sound after a horrifying ordeal on an international humanitarian trip to Gaza. Mahmood, part of a flotilla, bringing humanitarian aid to Gaza when they were taken into custody by Israel. He tells Quinte News those involved in the flotilla were all badly beaten when taken into custody by the Israeli military. Much more on the story and photos can be seen at QuinteNews.com. A high-ranking U.S. defense official says the Pentagon gave Ottawa a classified paper outlining priorities for collective North American defense with Canada. But the official says Ottawa did not deliver a credible response. Here's Canadian Press reporter Rob Westgate.
5: Pentagon officials say that's just one of a few headaches creating a rift in North American defense cooperation. Another big one, Canada dragging its feet on buying those F-35.

0: Ontario's Information and Privacy Commissioner, who ruled the records must be disclosed after a Freedom of Information request by the Canadian Press. The Ford government argues that the documents contain confidential policy advice about how to deal with the plates, which were rolled out in 2020 and were quickly criticized for being hard to read at night and falling apart quickly. The commissioner had already rejected the position twice, finding there is strong public interest in understanding how the province planned the rollout and eventual replacement of the plates. Opposition parties say the court challenge is part of a broader pattern of reduced transparency, while the government insists it is simply defending cabinet decision-making confidentiality. John Kennedy, The Canadian Press.
1: South of the border, a California community less than 20 miles from Los Angeles is at risk of a massive explosion from a chemical leak. ABC's Alex Stone reports from Los Angeles.
2: 40,000 residents of Garden Grove in Orange County, south of L.A., have been told they have to evacuate because a toxic chemical is leaking from a tank at an aerospace factory. Orange County firefighters say there are two dangerous scenarios in this. The tank could either fail, leaking toxic chemicals all over the ground, or explode into a giant fireball. The leak was triggered on Thursday when a valve overheated on a 34,000-gallon tank containing a liquid used to make acrylic plastics. Alex Stone, ABC News, Los Angeles.
1: Tulsi Gabbard has resigned as the U.S. Director of National Intelligence. Gabbard cited her husband's recent cancer diagnosis as the reason for her stepping down from that role. There had been rumblings, though, that Gabbard would split with U.S. President Trump after he decided to strike Iran. She is the fourth cabinet official, all of them women, to depart during Trump's second term. Locally, City of Belleville staff recommending council approve a one-year lease agreement with the Pier Patio and Grill. It will be located at Myers Pier, the agreement being offered for a one-year term at $10,000. Council will discuss the lease agreement at its meeting this coming Monday. That's the news. Good morning. The Vegas Golden Knights took Game 2 of the NHL's Western Conference Final 3-1 over the Colorado Avalanche and now lead the series 2-0. The Avalanche led by 1 midway through the third period when the Knights rattled off 3 unanswered goals. Ivan Barbashev scored twice, including an empty netter. Meantime, the Montreal Canadiens seek to take a 2-0 lead in the NHL's Eastern Conference Final home to the Bell Center on Monday. But the Carolina Hurricanes will have something to say about that tonight in Raleigh, North Carolina. The Canadiens handed the Canes their first loss of this year's playoffs in Game 1 with a 6-2 road win. Puck drops tonight, 7 o'clock. At the World Men's Hockey Championship, Canada defeated Slovenia 3-1 yesterday morning. Canada's next game is against Slovakia, 2:15 tomorrow afternoon. The Toronto Blue Jays defeated the Pittsburgh Pirates 6-2 in the opener of a 3-game interleague series at Rogers Center. Toronto starter Kevin Gausman says he was able to get some strikeouts with his slider.
3: You know, that's a pitch that there's so many times over the course of my career where I've felt like I had a guy set up for it. And, you know, it's not really my bread and butter, so I kind of go with my other strengths. And so, yeah, I mean, if that's a pitch that keeps getting better, you know, that would be awesome.
1: The two teams play again this afternoon, 3 o'clock. Patrick Corbin will be on the mound for Toronto. In the South Hastings Baseball League yesterday, Ewan's Pole Line defeated the Melrose Farrell Excavating Shamrocks 10-6. John Davis pitched the win. In basketball, Shea Gilgeous-Alexander scored 26 points, had a dozen assists for the Oklahoma City Thunder, who climbed out of an early 15-point hole to beat the San Antonio Spurs 123-108. The Thunder took a 2-1 lead on the Spurs. Tonight, the New York Knicks take a 2-0 lead into Game 3 against the Cleveland Cavaliers. Tip-off, 8 o'clock. In golf, Siwoo Kim just missed out on an historic 59 at the CJ Cup Byron Nelson. The South Korean bogeyed the final hole when a par would have given him the 16th sub-60 round in PGA Tour history. Kim still holds a healthy 5-stroke lead at 18 under par after 2 rounds. Several golfers tied for second at 13 under. And in football, Keelan White caught a pair of touchdown passes from quarterback Jake Mayer, and the Ottawa Redblacks beat the Montreal Alouettes 27-12 in a CFL preseason game yesterday. Finally, in sports, the world of NASCAR

0: remembering 41-year-old racing great Kyle Busch. He died suddenly Thursday, ABC's Alex Stone reports.
1: Kyle Busch has been described by fellow racers as NASCAR's Kobe Bryant, one of the all-time greats. While his cause of death has not yet been publicly announced, it's now known the day before a 911 caller said Busch was short of breath, very hot, and was coughing up blood. NASCAR CEO Steve O'Donnell on Friday said they had been texting each other on Tuesday.
2: What most people saw, rowdy, fierce, he's competitive. Always good for a great quote.
1: A number of remembrances are planned for Busch at both the Coca-Cola 600 in Charlotte this weekend and the Indy 500 in Indianapolis. Alex Stone, ABC News.
0: And that's sports. CJBQ radar weather, cloudy, windy, rain starting this afternoon. The high 16. Tonight, rain, 30 to 40 millimeters. It'll be breezy. The low's around 9. Tomorrow, rain or drizzle, windy. The high 16. Right now, 12 degrees. And get the latest news anytime at quinnynews.com. 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
0: 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If it floats on the bay, call Pat Bray. It is showtime. A strong wind warning is in effect. Winds east at 15 knots, increasing to southeast 20 early this evening, then diminishing to southeast 15 knots tomorrow evening. Waves half to 1 meter. That's your Lake Ontario Marine Weather Forecast.
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13: Well, good morning. Happy May the 23rd. Kind of feels like this should be the May 2-4 weekend, doesn't it? But no, the long weekend was last weekend, but this is the weekend to plant your seedlings, to go out to the garden centers, and more importantly, to get to those plant sales. In a few minutes, I've got two people on the phone, both going to tell me about their plant sales happening in their areas, which is great. But before we do that, let's talk about what we're going to do on the show today, because today is a good one. We're going to be talking about gardening for health. Now, we know physical activity, we know getting outside, we know community, but gardening for mental health, there's new studies coming out and it's absolutely fantastic. And a lot of this stuff I think I can apply in my own life. I don't know about you, but watching the news lately and being on social media kind of gets a little depressing. So we're going to talk about the mental health that gardening can do or can improve for you in a day-to-day basis. So we're going to talk about that in the show. We're going to talk about all the great things that are happening in our area. This week I was in Crammy at the Crammy Garden Club. What a fantastic event. It was a packed house to hear about food security. So that was a good one. Big shout out to that group. We're also going to be talking about what's happening at my garden center. I mean, Umo's food truck last weekend was their opening weekend. It was so good. I can't even describe to you how amazing the flavors were. So they're open this weekend as well. And we've got my good friend Linda Barber, who is a fantastic artist. She's doing a pop-up at my garden center this morning, starting today. And I think she can be there tomorrow too. So come out and check out Umo's, check out Linda Barber, check out all the amazing plants. Now is the time to get out and get all the supplies you need, because all this weather that's ahead of us is fantastic for growing. All right, let's get to the phone lines and talk to Angela from Sterling. Good morning, Angela.
14: Good morning, Carson. Did you know that today is a wonderful day?
13: It is going to be a wonderful day. It's not starting out so great. I got a mosquito bite first thing, but it's going to just get better and better. Angela, what's going on in Sterling this morning?
14: Well, it's a wonderful day because today in Sterling, we're having our horticultural plant sale.
13: Fantastic.
14: And it's at the Covered Bridge in Sterling, so easy to find.
13: Okay.
14: There will be annuals and perennials, seedlings, and garden paraphernalia galore to satisfy all of your garden cravings.
13: Okay, so if people are in the Sterling area, what time does the sale start?
14: It starts at 9 a.m. and it goes until noon or the plants run out.
13: Okay, so we got to get them all sold out before noon, before the rain arrives.
14: Well, it's at the Covered Bridge, so even if it rains,
13: oh,
14: we're under the bridge.
13: It's in the Covered Bridge. Brilliant. Angela, thank you for that.
14: Yeah.
13: Thank you for that shout out.
14: Everyone have a happy day and good planting.
13: Cheers. Thanks, Angela. Have a great morning.
14: You too. Bye-bye.
13: Speaking of garden sales, I've got my good friend Judy on the phone as well. Good morning, Judy.
15: Oh, we are so, so busy. We started our sale at 7:30 in the morning, and they were lined up at 7 in the morning.
13: That is insane. The early bird literally gets the worm.
15: Definitely. And they have had their choice of all kinds of tomatoes, different kinds of tomatoes and raspberries and herbs and perennials, and we got sunshade perennials. Even this year, we got water lilies for sale, which we've never had before.
13: That's incredible. So,
15: yeah,
13: so Judy, where's the sale?
15: The sale is at the Dairy Queen parking lot in Trenton on Dundas Street.
13: Okay, and how long do you think you're going to be there until?
15: We are going to be here till 10:30 this morning. That's when our time is up, and so hopefully by that time we were sold out by that.
13: Amazing. Judy, thank you so much, and thanks for sending those pictures. It looks like an absolutely incredible event already.
15: Well, you can see all of our members are wearing these bee headbands, so you know who is on there. And so when they come down and they need some help on planting stuff, we are here. And if they can't get to your store, okay?
13: That's amazing. Busy little bees today, Judy.
15: Busy little bees is for sure. Thanks so much, Carson.
13: Thank you. And thanks, Angela, to both of you for all the work that you do in the gardening community. It absolutely matters. It makes such a huge difference. If you have a gardening announcement or garden club event coming up, always call here. We are more than happy to promote that for you. Or if you just happen to have a gardening question, here's the number. You ready? 613-969-1545. If you call in today, you get a chance to win a prize. And today's prize is from Craftsman, so you know it's a good one. It is the Craftsman Tool Tote. I love this toolbox. This is the one I use in my garden, and I just carry it around with me. It holds my clippers, my sprays, everything that I need, and it conveniently is just the right height to sit on if you want to sit at the garden. Yes, there have been times that I have to sit on the toolbox when I'm doing my weeding. So if you want to win today, 613-969-1545. The phone lines are open. We're going to a commercial already? We already got a commercial. All right. So now's your time. Pick up the phone. Give us a call after the commercial. We're going to start talking about the importance of mental health in the garden. All that with me, your host, Carson Arthur, on Take It Outside.
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13: Welcome back to the show. I don't know if you're like me, and maybe hopefully are a little bit, but I've been noticing that it's been pretty grim watching the news lately, and even being on social media, it's not really a pleasant experience. A lot of negative happening around the world, and I've really been affected by it. I definitely see that, especially when I'm going out doing my food security tours and trying to help communities and working with the food banks. I'm definitely seeing a bit of a, I don't want to say hopelessness, but it's not positive. So I wanted to do a little deep dive as to what gardening can do to help your mental health. And I came across an amazing study done by one of the universities, and it was all about the 10 mental health benefits of gardening. And some of them I'm going to pull out and share with you today. So the first one is, what does garden do for us? What does gardening do for us? The first thing is, it helps us practice acceptance. Yeah, there's a good one. I mean, the more we accept the limits of our control and embrace the unpredictability of life, the more peace of mind we find. Well, that's such a huge statement, because in the garden, I mean, you can do the best. You can do everything perfect and things still don't work out. Even for people who do nothing, some things work out perfectly and you wonder how that happened. So the real truth is, when it comes to gardening, you can try and plan, you can try and, you know, control every situation, but at the end of the day, whatever you can do has to be enough. You can't do more than what you can do. You have to accept what you've done is enough, and you basically see the benefits. You get to absorb, I don't want to say absorb, but you get to be participatory in the benefits of the work that you've put in the garden, but you can't control every aspect. Mother Nature takes over as well. So gardening constantly is teaching you acceptance and having to, you know, let go of that control. That is a lesson right there that I need to learn every single day. Letting go of control. Brian, I think you should just take over the show. No, he just gave me that no way look. Let's get back to the phones and talk to Carol from Plainfield. Good morning, Carol.
0: Good morning. How are you?
13: I'm well this morning. How are you?
0: Good.
13: What can I help
0: with?
13: Two
0: questions.
13: Yeah.
0: The first one is, you mentioned something about watering with a pop bottle.
13: Yes.
0: What is that? I missed that.
13: So in South America and in Mexico, they use a technique called olla. And an olla is a vessel that they plant in the ground beside your tomato plants. And what they do is they either use a terracotta, which naturally leaks, or they'll take a big pop bottle, they'll poke a couple little pinholes in the bottom, and then they'll fill it with water. So the water slowly leaks out at the bottom of the bottle, which is planted in the ground. That encourages your tomato roots to go deeper because they're after the water, which is lower down. And then once a week, you just keep refilling that bottle.
0: That sounds really easy.
13: Yeah, so easy.
0: I like it.
13: And consistent. Tomatoes love the consistency of that system.
0: Excellent.
13: All right, what was your other question?
0: How do I keep the chickens out of the garden?
13: Yeah, good luck. Okay, yeah.
0: Okay, yeah.
13: When you figure that one out, you let me know. So.
0: Oh, shoot.
13: Yeah, I'm with you on this. How many chickens do you have, first of all?
0: Eight.
13: So I've only got five right now, but the damage five chickens can do in a vegetable garden is unbellievable.
0: And they love hostas as well.
13: Oh, yes, they do. Anything leafy green, they go crazy. Yeah, I had this whole dream that I was going to have a vegetable garden and the chickens were going to patrol around it and eat all the bugs and it was going to be perfect and easy. It does not work.
0: No.
13: No.
0: They get up there and they have a dirt bath.
13: Yeah, absolutely. They get in the beds. So honestly, there's no easy answer to that, except, and here's the trick, companion planting. If you plant onions around the outside of your beds, around the outside frame, or even chives at the ground level, chickens don't love onions. They don't love the allium family. So they won't eat those. So if they think that that's what's in the bed, they won't go into the bed. So that's a little bit of a teaser, but it's not something you can do right away.
0: Oh, well, thank you very much.
13: I wish I had a better answer for you.
0: Well, I was hoping you'd just take my chickens in and then I go from there.
13: Then you could switch to ducks. Apparently, ducks are better in the garden.
0: Oh, good.
13: Oh, yeah, great. Yeah, thanks, Carol.
0: Duck eggs.
13: Yeah, thanks. I love duck eggs, take too. Care. Too yolky for my partner, but I love them.
0: Okay, awesome. Thanks.
13: Thanks, Carol.
0: Bye-bye.
13: Bye-bye. All right, got a great question on our Facebook page from Diane. And I should remind you, too, if you can't get through on the phone lines, you can always try our Facebook page, Take It Outside with Carson. I'm wearing a red and blue shirt. That's the one you want to get because the other one is still stuck, compliments of Facebook. So Diane said, good morning, Carson. Can I plant some of my saved glad corms in my raised bed now? Also, my amaryllis in a raised bed? And when can I put my Thanksgiving Christmas cactus out on the covered veranda? Diane. Go. This is the weekend. Plant it all. Honestly, the weather is fantastic for your glads and for your amaryllis. So absolutely, just make sure if your amaryllis has leaves that you've hardened it off, which means it's only going outside for about 20 minutes the first day, 30 minutes a second, 45 minutes a third, and then you can plant it in the garden. It's got to get used to the sun. As for the Christmas cactus, mine has been on my front covered porch for about 3 weeks already. Doesn't mind this cold weather at all, so it is happy. So go for it. Put them outside, Diane. Get to planting and get them done before noon today because that's apparently when the rain's going to kick in. All right, let's get back to the phones and talk to Sammy from Tweed. Good morning, Sammy.
1: Good morning, Carson.
13: What's going on in Tweed today?
1: Oh, it's not too much. It's cloudy.
13: Cloudy, lots of bugs out there?
1: Yeah.
13: What's your question this morning?
1: Carson, I harvest my rhubarb.
13: Okay.
1: And I discovered that there's two stalks. They're about 30, 36 inches high.
13: Wow.
1: And the rhubarb are growing outsides of them.
13: Okay.
1: Can I cut them off?
13: Yep. Yeah, absolutely. Cut those off.
1: It's like a big seed ball on top.
13: Yeah, those are seed stalks. So you want to take those guys off. You take them off, even though the rhubarb leaves are coming out the side. That's a big seed pod. And when those start to form, you want to remove them because they take a lot of energy away from the main plant. So then the harvesting is over if you actually let them go to seed. So definitely snip those guys off. Won't hurt the plant at all. Doesn't do anything other than it just removes some unused waste of energy is the way I kind of term it.
1: Yeah. Do I cut it off even with the ground?
13: Yep. Or some people will even rip it out, but I find cutting it on an angle so that the water can't go down into the stem is important so that you don't get rot down in there. But, yeah, at the ground level is totally fine.
1: Okay. And second question is still on rhubarb. I have another patch of rhubarb, but it's just small. It's only about the size of a pencil.
2: Okay.
1: It only comes up about 12 inches or so.
2: When was the last time you fed that one?
1: I put manure around them every fall.
2: Every fall. Okay. So yeah. You're doing the right thing on that guy. So if it's skinny, how much sun is it getting? Is it in full sun?
1: No.
2: Okay.
1: No.
2: Yeah, so that's what's happening. It's just not getting enough sun, so it's not developing enough energy throughout the year, so then every spring it comes up and it's skinny again. So you could move it, or you could just use it as a skinny rhubarb. There's nothing wrong with skinny. I find the skinny rhubarb has a really good flavor as well. It's just different than the big thick stalks.
1: Yeah. What would chipmunks or squirrels digging in the potatoes, what are they after?
2: They're after whatever they think another squirrel has planted there. So you planted your potato, you disturbed the soil, a squirrel came by and saw the disturbed soil and went, oh, something's planted there. So he dug, and then he's found the potato and went, oh, I don't want that. So he left, but now the hole's there. Another squirrel comes by and goes, oh, something's planted there. And he goes and digs as well. So it just becomes a chain reaction of squirrels trying to steal from each other.
1: But they'll dig in the tomato beds and potatoes and whatever I plant, even cucumbers, they'll even dig in them.
2: Oh, yeah. Everywhere there's disturbed soil, they think somebody's planted something there that they want to eat. Oh. So they're just curious little critters.
1: Okay.
2: All right. So when you plant them, put down that bone meal, smooth out the soil nice, put down the bone meal as a fertilizer. The squirrels smell
1: that.
2: They won't dig it. Yep. So make it nice and smooth.
1: I put the bone meal in.
2: Okay. So make it nice and smooth then, so it looks like it's undisturbed. That's the trick.
1: Oh, okay.
2: All right. Thanks, Sammy.
1: You bet.
2: Have a great morning.
1: You too. Bye-bye.
2: All right, coming up after the news, we're going to hear more about what gardening can do for you. All that with me, your host, Carson Arthur, on Take It Outside.
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4: Good morning. It's 8:30, cloudy and windy. Rain starting this afternoon, carrying on into the night. Right now, 12 degrees. 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
4: The OPP and the Ontario Fire Marshal will investigate a fire that destroyed a house in Quinte West early this morning. Quinte West firefighters, OPP, and Hastings Quinte paramedics responded at just after 2 o'clock to a house on Hamilton Road, right at the intersection with Walbridge Loyalist Road. It was fully engulfed in flames. It's not known yet whether anyone was inside or not. Hamilton Road between Walbridge Loyalist and Aikens Road will be closed until further notice. Quinte West OPP have arrested and charged a man in connection with a child sexual exploitation investigation. Police executed a search warrant at a home in Trenton Wednesday, where several electronic devices were seized. 30-year-old Kyle Pearson of Trenton arrested, charged with possession of child sexual abuse and exploitation material. The accused being held in custody pending a bail hearing. Belleville police laid more than 160 charges as the service focused on safe driving during Canada Road Safety Week. From May the 12th through the 18th, Belleville officers laid 166 charges, including 77 for speeding, 17 for cell phone use. They also issued 40 warnings. Highlights of the week included 4 hours of speed enforcement on Dundas Street over 2 days, another 4 hours educating and enforcing rules on handheld communication devices, and 2 ride programs with mandatory alcohol screening. And screening measures have been put in place at Canadian borders amid a deadly Ebola outbreak in Africa. Canada's chief public health officer says more staff are present at common points of entry and that screening questions are being asked about where people have traveled and whether they have any symptoms. Finally, in the news, Tulsi Gabbard has resigned as the U.S. Director of National Intelligence. Gabbard cited her husband's recent cancer diagnosis as the reason for her stepping down from her role. There had been rumblings that Gabbard would split with U.S. President Trump after he decided to strike Iran. She is the fourth cabinet official, all of them women, to depart during Trump's second term. That's the news. In sports, in the Stanley Cup playoffs, Western Conference Final, Vegas has a 2-0 lead after beating Colorado 2-1 last night. Tonight, it's Montreal at Carolina, 7 o'clock. The Canadiens lead 1-0. At the World Men's Hockey Championship, Canada defeated Slovenia 3-1. Baseball, the Blue Jays beat the Pittsburgh Pirates 6-2. The two teams play again at 3 this afternoon. In the NBA playoffs, Oklahoma City beat San Antonio 123-108. Oklahoma City leading the best of 7, 2-1. In golf, Siwoo Kim 5 shots up on the rest of the field at the CJ Cup. Byron Nelson heading into today's third round. And in a CFL preseason game, it was Ottawa over Montreal, 27-12. CJBQ radar weather, cloudy and windy with rain starting this afternoon, the high 16. Tonight, more rain, 30 to 40 millimeters, breezy, lows around 9. Tomorrow, rain or drizzle, windy again, the high 16. Right now, 12 degrees. 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
13: Welcome back to the show. Lots of questions rolling in on Facebook and even some calls. I guess people are trying to qualify for this amazing prize. It's the Craftsman Toolbox, the one that I personally use going around the garden. I fill it with all my gardening supplies, and it makes a convenient bench at the same time. So if you want to win it, pick up the phone, 613-969-1545, just like Bill from Napanee did. Good morning, Bill.
28: Good morning, Carson. How are you?
13: I'm good this morning. How are you?
28: Well, I have a quandary, and I can't figure it out.
13: All right, let's see if I can help you. What's going on?
28: Okay, I have a cyclamen plant that had a lot of flowers, and they kind of died off. And then the plant, the leaves are going to a very, very ugly yellow color.
13: Okay.
28: And it's spreading through the plant, but I also have 5 new flowers coming up as the cyclamen is doing this.
13: All right. How long have you had the cyclamen?
28: Probably 6 months, maybe.
2: Okay. So what I'm going to get you to do is I'm going to get you to pull the plant out of the pot, and I want you to take a look at the roots. Often what happens with cyclamen when they're exhibiting signs of stress, they yellow the leaves, and they send out lots of flowers. It's sort of like a last gasp. And when that happens, it's usually a sign of root rot. So maybe the cyclamen's been overwatered or inconsistent watering. It may have even started before you even got it. But if you pull out and take a look at the roots should be healthy and white. If you start seeing black signs inside, then you want to cut that out. We're going to let the plant dry out a little bit, and then we're going to, once the leaves kind of go flat a little bit, then we're going to slowly ease water back in a couple of inches a day just to get it to its healthiest spot and hope, fingers crossed at that point, that it will recover.
28: Okay. Now, I don't think it was overwatered. It would virtually not dry out completely, but we could tell by the weight of the pot.
2: Mm-hmm.
28: And then we would water from the bottom.
2: Okay. Yeah, it could have started even before you got it. This happens with new plants when they've not been properly looked after, when they go to, say, a grocery store or a garden center or a flower shop. If the grower kind of forgot it or didn't treat it properly or just soaked it really heavy, that root rot could start. And once it gets started, it's very hard to get rid of without cutting it out.
28: Okay. So have a look at the bottom. If it's white roots, we're okay. If it's black, then take off.
2: Yeah, and if it smells bad too, like that's another indicator. If it smells like a little bit like a swamp, that swampy smell, that's also an indicator of root rot.
28: Okay, we'll give that a try.
2: Good luck, Bill.
28: Good, thank you very much.
2: You're welcome. Have a great morning.
28: You too.
2: Bye-bye. Got a great question on our Facebook page. Cindy sent me a picture of a big, beautiful caterpillar, and it's on her rhubarb leaves, and she's worried, is this a problem? So, Cindy, that's actually a tiger moth caterpillar. It's one of the few caterpillars that will eat rhubarb leaves because rhubarb leaves are super poisonous. So very few animals will eat those. So your tiger moth caterpillar, totally fine. I mean, it will damage the leaves a little bit, but do you care? Again, you don't have to be perfect here, Cindy, so let it go. Dodie sent me a picture or a joke this morning that she wants me to share with everybody. Why did the tomato blush? Because it saw the salad dressing. Ba-bum-ba-bum. I wish I had that bad dad joke music. Thanks, Dodie. You cheered me up a little bit, question mark? Let's get back to the phones and talk to Keith from Consicon. Good morning, Keith.
12: Good morning.
2: What?
12: I was at one of your lectures on the food sustainability there a few weeks back.
2: Yeah.
12: And just thought I'd pass on to you. Rhubarb's doing its great thing now. I took about 50 pounds to the food bank this week.
2: That's fantastic, Keith. That's amazing. Yeah. Like, that's amazing. What was their reaction?
12: About the same as you. they thought it was a lot of rhubarb.
2: It's a lot of rhubarb. Now they got to find 500 pounds of sugar to balance out all that rhubarb. It'll be great. Keith, but that's what it's about. That's the community involvement that I'm asking people to step up and do. And you just gave a perfect example of that. That's amazing. Thank you for that.
12: Yeah, no worries. I just thought you'd be interested to hear.
2: I love that you even called to share that. Thank you for your time and for sharing that, because that's the type of inspiration other people need to kind of get in behind and start doing the same thing with.
12: Well, we've already got extra carrots and extra beans planted.
2: Amazing. Thank you, Keith. Thanks on behalf of the community. I appreciate that.
12: No worries.
2: You have a great morning.
12: Goodbye.
2: Bye-bye. Let's talk to David from Quinney West. Morning, David.
14: Good morning, Carson. How are you today?
2: Well, sir, how are you?
14: Good, thank you.
2: What's going on?
14: I had a question regards to lawnmower blades.
2: Okay.
14: My wife is saying that the grass is not being cut clearly. I have a sample in front of me where the top of the blades of grass are all brown, so like it's being torn.
2: Yeah.
14: I had the blade sharpened last year. I usually replace it, but I found someone at the Codrington Market that Mike's sharpening, and he sharpened it.
2: Okay.
14: He's doing great. Should I get it resharpened?
2: All right. So before you do that, we're going to do a couple of things first, okay? So, David, what's happening is because of the thickness of the grass with the way spring has kind of worked out, if you go fast, if you've got a bit of a lead foot on the lawnmower, it doesn't make a clean cut. So that's one. So try slowing down a little bit and just seeing if that helps. The other thing that you can do is go in the opposite direction.
14: Okay.
2: And this tends to stress out people like myself. When you go in the opposite direction, it doesn't feel right. But what ends up happening is the grass starts to grow pointing in the direction that you cut the lawn. So it all starts to kind of lean a little bit. If you go in the opposite, you get a cleaner cut.
14: Yeah, I can't. I'll never be able to do that diamond pattern. some of the neighbors do it, and I don't have time to do that. But I can do the opposite direction. But it's been a year since I had that blade sharpened. You think it would be beneficial just to get it resharpened?
2: Well, yeah, absolutely. I mean, it's never not a good idea to get your blade sharpened, but try and see first if doing those two solutions that I suggested makes a difference.
14: Okay.
2: If it does, you might not need to get the blade sharpened, but if you still see the same shredding that's happening at the top, getting the blade sharpened is an easy fix.
14: Okay, thanks for the advice. Have a great day.
2: You too, David. Thank you. And tell your boss that, you know, I said it was okay.
14: Okay, thank you.
2: Thanks, buddy.
14: Bye-bye.
2: Bye-bye. I hate getting in the middle of marital disputes. Cindy just said to me, when is the rhubarb ready? Cindy, the rhubarb is ready now. Get to harvesting. This is a perfect time to harvest rhubarb. A lot of people emailed in earlier, too, asking about rhubarb and going to seed so quickly. When rhubarb is stressed, it goes to seed fast. Last year, it was very dry. It was a hard summer for rhubarb. They don't like those situations. And then we had an extra cold winter. So the rhubarb in several situations are stressed, so they're going to seed early. If you've got one of those situations, the best thing you can do, put down lots of mulch around the base of the rhubarb or straw, garden straw, even some manure, add fiber to help hold moisture in the soil. I don't know if you've noticed it, but I already have cracks in my lawn where it's dried out so much. And that's going to be the norm this year. Even though we got rain coming, which will soften up the soil and fix those cracks, we're going to see lots of those cracks heading into summer of 2026. So plants like rhubarb, hostas, hydrangeas, all the guys that love water and moisture are going to need extra care and attention to make sure that they're doing okay. All right, coming up after the break, we've got Christine from Tweed on the phone, and we're going to talk about perfectionism in the garden. You cannot be a perfectionist, and I'm going to explain why being present is more important than being perfect. All that with me, your host, Carson Arthur, on Take It Outside.
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2: Welcome back to the show. We've been talking about how gardening improves mental health. And I said in an earlier segment, you got to give up control. There's only so much perfectionism you could do in the garden. You can do all you want, but then Mother Nature needs to take over. And some things just don't work out the way we planned. But the better
13: part and the more important part about being in the garden isn't about perfectionism. It's about being present. Mindful presence is tied to a long list of positive outcomes. So when you're actually physically in the garden and you're doing work and you're paying attention to what's happening around you, it's actually really good for your mental health. The idea of being there and seeing the chard and seeing the raspberries starting to ripen, or, you know, seeing water on the strawberries, gives you a positive affirmation that your work is actually making a difference. It's benefiting your gardening space. And that present moment is the number one way to reduce stress. If you're stressed or you have a really rough life or there's a lot going on around you and you just need to take a moment, go in the garden. Even if you're just pulling out a few weeds or you're just checking on the state of your radishes, seeing beneficial or positive response to the work that you've put in makes people feel happy. Don't focus on the bad things, because we know we have to give up control. Focus on what's doing well, where your time and effort is causing a positive reaction, makes you feel better. And I agree. That's why I do this little radio show. When people call in and say how much they appreciate the effort that I'm putting in answering questions, it gives me a perk. It's a lift. Exact same thing happens in your garden. All right, let's get back to those phone lines and talk to Christine from Tweed. Good morning, Christine.
0: Good morning, Carson. How are you?
13: I'm well. How are you?
0: Oh, just wonderful. I have just a couple questions. Companion planting with tomatoes and zucchini.
13: Okay. So are you looking for companions for tomatoes, or do you want to put tomatoes and zucchini together?
0: No. Companion planting for each. I have two, I have raised beds, and I have them in different beds, and I want to make sure I'm getting the best with our summer. We're going to have like a big drought, so I want to try to fill in as much as I can.
13: I love that. Okay, so for the tomatoes, think Mexican restaurant. All right. Everything that you would find on a Mexican restaurant in the ingredients list wants to grow with tomatoes. So onions, peppers, garlic, herbs, what else? Basil, all those things love to grow with tomatoes.
0: Okay.
13: And then zucchini, think Thanksgiving Day. What you would put on the Thanksgiving Day menu. So beans, squash, zucchini, corn, beets, all those guys like to grow really well together also.
0: Wow. I like the way you do that.
13: Well, because then it makes it easy, because when you're meal planning, you're always thinking about the ingredients. So if you think about the garden the way you do the meals, it makes perfect sense.
0: Okay. And with the weather and the summer now, should I cover this with straw?
13: Yes.
0: Like around the plants to keep moisture in?
13: Absolutely. I just put 2 to 3 inches around on all of my beds, because this summer, wow, they're really calling for a hot one. So that straw stops the sun from drying out the soil below.
0: Okay.
13: So you use less water. It keeps it more consistently even. So things like tomatoes and peppers, which really and cucumbers, which really rely on that moisture, they have access to it longer before it dries out in between.
0: Okay. And perfect. Thank you very much. You're a godsend.
13: Thanks, Christine. Have a great morning and good luck with your gardening.
0: Thank you. Take care. Bye-bye.
13: Bye-bye. Let's talk to Ryan from Frankfurt. Hey, Ryan.
1: Hey, Carson, how are you today?
13: Well, how are you this morning?
1: I'm very well, thank you.
13: What can I help with?
1: I'm having problems with hydrangea.
13: Uh-oh. What's going on?
1: It's not a problem. It's just that I'm not sure how to treat them in the spring.
13: Okay.
1: What I have is, I know there's different kinds, and some you're supposed to trim down to the ground in the fall, and some you leave.
13: Okay.
1: So what I've got now is like what looks like bare bamboo shoots shooting up with dried flowers, and then at the bottom, green growth growing up.
13: Okay.
1: Some of those shoots look like they have buds on them, but I'm not seeing much action yet. I don't know if it's too early, or I don't know quite what to do with
13: it. Yeah, it's kind of confusing. All right, so you have Annabelle hydrangea.
1: Mm-hmm.
13: And Annabelle hydrangea is the only North American native hydrangea.
1: Okay.
13: So that's great. That's amazing. They only flower on new growth.
1: Okay.
13: So the old sticks that have buds coming out, you may get a shoot coming out where the bud is, and that might flower. But the reality is almost all your flowers are going to come from what's happening at the bottom, at the roots.
1: I must tell you, these plants are rainbow colored and massive. But this year and last year, like, well, they did get big last year, but this year, I don't know. It looks like there's very little happening at the bottom. I mean, I don't know.
13: Well, give it time. It's been a bit of a slow start. Also, last year, that drought really hurt hydrangeas. Like, they really struggled from it. So make sure you put lots of mulch around the bottom of it, or any soil moisture retention that you can add is going to help them. And consider adding a fertilizer this year. Now, I had an Instagram, a messaging, Facebook as well, asking about fertilizers for hydrangeas. So there are fertilizers specifically designed for acid-loving plants, and hydrangeas love acid. So if you want to give it a little pick-me-up, go that route, or if you've got an all-purpose fertilizer, give it to your hydrangea, but it's really going to be about moisture control around the soil this year. That's what's going to save them.
1: And the shoots that are long and looking dead, I just cut them off.
13: Cut them off. Yeah, I would I'd cut off all the tall shoots, to be honest with you.
1: Okay, I'll do so. And I must tell you, there is one other little small problem. It's just kind of a jokey thing, but the animals seem to love to burrow under that plant and make a home there every year.
13: That is also what's causing the problem. Yeah, because that dries out.
1: I don't know.
13: That dries out the roots, right?
1: Yeah.
13: So do you know what kind of animal it is, or how big is the burrow?
1: Rabbits at one point, and then I think we took care of that.
13: Yeah.
1: Water. And
13: now something else has moved in.
1: Yeah, well, something's coming through the fence, and we fill it in and look back at it, and it seems like there's just a big burrow there, like a dog's been digging to bury a bone.
13: Okay, it's probably groundhogs.
1: Yeah.
13: They're the ones who do the big holes. Do you flood it before you fill it in?
1: Pardon me?
13: Do you flood it?
1: Not on that hole, no.
13: That's the key. So stick a hose in there. Are you on a well or are you city water?
1: No, this is city.
13: City, okay. So stick a hose in there and leave it on for 20 minutes for today. Do it again tomorrow. Do it again on Monday. Those 3 days of 20 minutes a day kind of collapse the soil a little bit. But basically what it does is it tells the burrowing animal, this is not the spot for you.
1: Yeah. So come here. And also, No, that's really great.
13: Okay.
1: I really appreciate the help, and I will do that with hydrangeas. And
13: fingers crossed for them, buddy.
1: Oh, my goodness. And also, I must tell you, the RTF is working.
13: You can't see me, but my hands are in the air in a cheer sign for you.
1: Yeah, all right. Enough of your time.
13: No, that's awesome. I'm so glad the RTF's working for you, Ryan. That's the type of feedback we love to hear.
1: Okay, great.
13: Thanks, boss. Have a great morning.
1: You too.
13: Bye-bye.
1: Okay, bye.
13: Let's talk to Susan from Belleville. Good morning, Susan.
3: Good morning, Carson.
13: How are you?
3: I appreciate you.
13: Thank you. Were your ears burning? I was talking about you yesterday.
3: No, where were you talking about me?
13: Your name came up at the garden center.
3: Oh, no.
13: Yeah. Somebody came in and said, I know Susan.
3: A lot of people know Susan.
13: That's okay. That's a great thing. A lot of people know Carson. I know what it feels like.
3: What did you say?
13: Only good things.
3: Okay, that's good. That's why they weren't burning. Now I'm curious to know who it was.
13: Not a peep out of my mouth.
3: Oh, no. I'm going to show up at the garden center.
13: What's your question, Susan?
3: Well, I was watching a video that I get in my feed about eggshells and blackrot.
13: Yeah.
3: And I'm wondering, we just pick the tomatoes off and throw them out once we see black rot. Are you saying that you can use eggshell, that powder, if you even see a little black rot and not throw the tomato off?
13: No, I still got to throw the tomato off.
3: That's what I wondered.
13: But here's the key. As soon as you start seeing black rot developing in the bottom of your tomatoes, and that's that black kind of black bum, basically it means the plant isn't able to pull enough calcium out of the soil. It's a calcium deficiency that happens, and it will continue to impact more tomatoes until it gets the calcium it needs. So as soon as you see that, if you put down those ground eggshells, they are now so much finer than what we can do at home that those eggshells are absorbed within 7 days and it gets into the plant, and then all the other tomatoes and all the flowers that are happening will not have the black rot going forward.
3: Right. We don't get it very often. I thought it was an inconsistency in the watering thing, to tell you the truth.
13: A lot of people thought that too, but no, it's all genetics.
3: Hmm.
13: Yeah. And it often happens, surprisingly, with some of the heirloom tomatoes over some of the more common ones like Early Girl and stuff. You'll see it more on the older varieties because farmers bred out that sort of default or that genetic throwback. They bred it out of the tomatoes. We lost flavor. We lost some of the other reasons in that breeding process. But that's why newer tomatoes tend not to have the black spot versus some of the older ones.
3: And I grow the older ones.
13: Me too. I love the older ones.
3: The tried and true.
13: Well, who wants a plain old red tomato? I want something fancy.
3: I hate tomatoes. I only like to cook them.
13: Oh, Susan.
3: I'm wondering, too, I just have a really quick question.
13: Yeah.
3: My stupid orchid is getting kind of a wrinkly leaf after I transplanted it.
13: Okay. Increase
3: and
13: the water.
3: The yellow ones that I cut off.
13: Yeah, you got to increase the water. So when you transplant it, all the new bark and stuff that you put in is completely dry. So that needs to be absolutely soaked so that the orchid can get more moisture out of it.
3: Okay.
13: So we're going to do a dunk. So put your orchid in a bowl of water, soak the whole thing for about 3 to 5 minutes, lift it up. If you have holes in the bottom, let the water drain out. If you don't, gently tip it over, holding your fingers over the top to keep all the bark in and just drain out the water.
3: Oh, you read my mind. I already did that, and it's looking a little bit better. Do squirrels eat those things? Because they will eat your Christmas cactus.
13: Well, squirrels will nibble on anything. Like, give them a chance, and they'll try everything. I wish they'd try rhubarb a bit more often. Susan, I got to let you go, though. I got to get to the news.
3: All right. I'll call you later.
13: Deal. Talk soon. Thanks, Susan. Bye-bye. After the news, we've got Mary on the phone. We've got Lawrence, and we're going to be talking about developing a growth mindset, how important that is for you in the garden. All that with me, your host, Carson Arthur, on Take It Outside.
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24: Good morning. It's 9 o'clock. It's soggy times ahead. Right now, 12 degrees. 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
30: We're Hollandale. Keep the windmill.
24: A house on Hamilton Road, right at the intersection with Wallbridge Loyalist Road, burned to the ground early this morning. Quinte West firefighters, along with OPP and Hastings Quinte paramedics, responded just after 2 o'clock. Fire Chief John Whalen tells Quinte News, even after a quick response, firefighters arrived to find the entire house up in flames.
31: My opinion, very odd. Usually we have a fire in one sector of a house, not the fully involved house, so... We're looking at that, the fire load, and just the circumstances, whether anyone was here or not.
24: Whalen says the home's owner is believed to be in Kingston, but it's possible a son might be there. The OPP is investigating. The stretch of Hamilton Road between Walbridge Loyalist and Aikens Roads will be closed to traffic for an investigation until further notice. The federal government is investing $20 million into the Wellington Wastewater Plant. The funding revealed during an announcement yesterday. Prince Edward County Mayor Steve Ferguson thanked the federal government for their contribution and said the new facility would help reduce costs long-term for ratepayers. The project involves the construction of an aerobic granular sludge wastewater treatment plant, design work for the new plant already underway. Belleville's Shahid Mahmood is safe and sound after a horrifying ordeal on an international humanitarian trip to Gaza. Mahmood was part of a flotilla bringing humanitarian aid into Gaza when they were taken into custody by Israel. He describes what happened when the group was taken into custody.
31: Each one had to face a severe beating treatment, which includes kicking, punching, slapping, and slamming them on the floor or on the wall of the container.
24: Mahmood, who was born in Pakistan, has lived in Canada for decades, including a long time in Belleville. He's the co-founder of Belleville for Justice and Peace, a grassroots social justice advocacy group. Much more on this at QuinnyNews.com. Elsewhere, Alberta Premier Daniel

0: night. Tonight, it's Montreal at Carolina, 7 o'clock. The Canadiens lead 1-0. At the World Men's Hockey Championship, Canada defeated Slovenia 3-1. Baseball, the Blue Jays beat the Pittsburgh Pirates 6-2. The two teams play again at 3 this afternoon. In the NBA playoffs, Oklahoma City beat San Antonio 123-108. Oklahoma City leading the best of 7, 2-1. In golf, Siwoo Kim 5 shots up on the rest of the field at the CJ Cup. Byron Nelson heading into today's third round. And in a CFL preseason game, it was Ottawa over Montreal 27-12. CJBQ radar weather, cloudy and windy with rain starting this afternoon, the high 16. Tonight, more rain, 30 to 40 millimeters, breezy, lows around 9. Tomorrow, rain or drizzle, windy again, the high 16. Right now, 12 degrees. 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
1: Read it tomorrow. See it tonight. Hear it today. This is Eastern Ontario's number one name in news. 800-CJBQ.
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6: Welcome back to the show. We're talking about how gardening improves our mental health. And one thing that I pulled out of this study that was happening from the, which university was it? Oh, from Psychology Today, was that gardening actually gives us what's called a growth mindset. So the idea with a growth mindset is that as you're planting and you're growing things, you're going to fail. It happens to everyone. It happens to myself too. But if you treat those failures as a learning opportunity, you're actually growing. You're mentally growing. So you accept that it didn't work out the way you tried it. You can either try that way again, or you can pivot and try something else different. And gardening is a great way to do that. And that growth mindset has been linked to battling things like Alzheimer's. If you constantly are in the same routine and you're just always doing the same thing, you don't create. You're not being innovative. And that innovation is what really gives you that growth mindset. So gardening encourages you to expand your knowledge base, to keep getting bigger and better. And it makes sense. I right now struggle because my little garden center, I don't even get to be there anymore because my career path is taking me into doing more stuff for the community. I love my garden center. I love my team, but I don't spend every day there because I'm growing and I'm evolving. Think of it the same way as your garden. That growth and that evolution is what mentally helps you get better. All right, let's talk to Mary from Trenton. Good morning, Mary.
7: Good morning.
6: What's going on today, Mary?
7: Well, I'd like to put a plug in for our plant yard and bake sale at St. George's Church in Trenton.
6: At St. George's? Fantastic. What's being sold at the sale? What kind of things do we see?
7: Well, I've got hostas. I had peonies. We've got spider plants.
6: Wow.
7: Rose of Sharon trees, aloe vera.

0: Mary, that's awesome. When you said baked goods, what kind of baked goods are there?
1: Oh, wow. I think we've still got a pie. We've got cookies. We've got fudge.
0: You're speaking my language. Plants and baked goods. This is a good thing to do. So, Mary, again, it's at St. George's. What time are you going to be there until this morning?
1: Till 12.
0: So if people want to come down for a little baked goods, a little plant sale, there's two happening in Trenton today at the Dairy Queen and now at St. George's. I love that Trenton is getting into the gardening.
1: Thank you.
0: Thanks,
1: now,
0: Mary.
1: I also have a question.
0: Yeah, of course.
1: I was given a waxed amaryllis.
0: Okay.
1: For Mother's Day.
0: Yeah.
1: Now, how do you take care of those? What about the wax on the bulb? Can that be removed and it be planted or what?
0: Yeah, so we want to remove the wax from the bulb because that coating prevents it from getting any root development.
1: What I wondered.
0: So we're going to peel the wax. It's actually quite satisfying to peel the wax off those. I quite enjoy it. Has your amaryllis started to develop leaves yet?
1: No, it's getting a stalk on it. It had a flower.
0: Okay.
1: But the flower has died off.
0: So we need to get...
1: And it's got another stalk coming.
0: So you're going to get a second flower. Once that's done, and once you start getting leaves, absolutely put it out in the garden in a full sun situation. We're going to pull it out of the garden end of September, though, okay? That's when we're going to start it into its dormancy to get it to reflower.
1: Thank you.
0: You're welcome. Good luck at the plant sale today, Mary.
1: Thank you. Have a good day.
0: You too. Bye-bye.
1: Bye-bye.
0: Let's talk to Teresa from Belleville. Good morning, Teresa.
2: Hello. How are you?
0: I'm well. How are you this morning?
2: I'm good, thanks.
0: What can I help with?
2: I actually sent you a message on Facebook, too, in case you need to see the pictures, but I have...
0: Oh, Teresa, you sent it to the wrong Facebook.
2: Did I?
0: Yeah, that's okay. Let's just describe what's going on.
2: So I have Annabelle hydrangeas in the front of my house that have been there for quite a few years. They always get a tiny little caterpillar inside and the leaves shrivel up.
0: Mm-hmm.
2: I sprayed them with BTK. This year I sprayed them with BTK, but I used the right proportion, 30 mils to 10 liters.
0: Okay.
2: But they look awful. They've all shriveled up and they do not look happy.
0: Okay. The BTK only hits the caterpillar when the caterpillar's actually in the larval stage. So what you've got are called leaf rollers, and they take the leaf and they don't actually eat it. They just roll the leaf over themselves and then they live inside it like a tent. But it still looks terrible. So we're not going to do any BTK. We're not going to do anything right now. We're going to fertilize your hydrangea, and you want to fertilize it with something that has a good last number.
2: Okay.
0: That last number is a vitamin for the plant to help restore anything that was lost. So you want to do an all-purpose fertilizer. As long as it's got something in the last number, that's really going to help your plant.
2: Okay, help me with those numbers. I don't quite understand.
0: When you look at the numbers on the fertilizer, like 20-20-20, for example, that first number is nitrogen, so that's leafy greens. The second number is phosphorus, which is for flowers and for root development. And that third number is the multivite for your hydrangea. So if you get a fertilizer that says 0-14-0, that's not going to help give it the health that it needs. So it needs something at that last number.
2: So 20-20-20 is good?
0: It is. It's a chemical fertilizer, so you have to be very careful with it. You got to follow the instructions. You've already experienced what happens when things go wrong, so you want to make sure you follow the instructions. But a chemical fertilizer in this situation is going to help the plant recover significantly faster than an organic fertilizer.
2: Okay.
0: All right.
2: So it looks really sad right now, like they all totally turned inside. So it can recover?
0: Yeah, it can recover. What may happen is those leaves may fall off and you get new growth, which is where the fertilizer is going to really pay off, because then it's got extra energy to provide that new growth.
2: Okay, so should I cut them back down?
0: Don't cut them down yet. Let's see what happens before you take those cuttings off, because that cutting removes energy as well. When it comes to that caterpillar, have you seen those sprayers that attach to your hose that have Windex or whatever in them?
2: Similar, yeah.
0: Yeah. So you take one of those. If you've got an empty one, I like to put about maybe 3 or 4 good squirts of like a Dawn dish soap in there, hook it up to your hose, and periodically spray your hydrangeas. That's going to actually help with the leaf roller. It's not going to kill it completely, but it's going to make your hydrangeas less desirable for that insect. So it's not going to hang out there as much. And every year that you do that, you get less and less of them.
2: Okay, because that's what I was going to ask you. It comes back every year.
0: Yeah.
2: Get rid of it.
0: It's identified that plant as a good home to raise babies. So that's what we're trying to say. No, this isn't the spot for you. Let's go somewhere else.
2: Okay. If this doesn't work out and I dig them all up and throw them out, which sounds like that might happen, and I put new hydrangeas there, will the caterpillars come back?
0: Yeah, especially if you put Annabelle hydrangeas in there. So if you go back in with Annabelle hydrangea, you will get caterpillars. So instead of that, look to the viburnum family.
2: Okay.
0: They look like hydrangeas. They get the big snowballs, but they are not tasty for that particular caterpillar. They won't go back to it.
2: Okay, so I might have to end up doing that.
0: Well, fingers crossed that you don't. Let's try the fertilizer first, but if you decide that's the route you're going to go, then that's, yeah, viburnum's a good option, and it's a native plant.
2: Oh, okay, so that would be better. All right, so I'll have to get the fertilizer and then the Dawn dish soap as well.
0: Yeah.
2: Okay, that's awesome.
0: Thanks, Teresa.
2: Alrighty.
0: Good luck. Bye-bye. I'm having a bit of a battle online. I won't say it's a battle. Angela and I are having a little conversation about a beautiful dwarf Alberta spruce that she has. Now, her Alberta spruce is in the front of her house, and she doesn't like it because, well, it keeps getting bigger, but it blocks the view to her plant boxes, and she can't see her beautiful window boxes from the road. And I'm saying, Angela, don't cut down that tree. It's so healthy. It's so happy. Instead, let's use it as an asset. So when you're standing at the road, Angela, and you see that tree, it's because the garden edge goes right to the bottom of the tree. So you basically have grass and then this tree, which makes the tree look so big and awkward. So what I'm going to say is expand the garden in front of the tree by taking away more of that grass. You don't have to go huge, but just open it up a little bit, and then I want you to plant something beautiful and flowering in front. Maybe it's a rose. Maybe it's a hydrangea. Maybe it's something that you've always wanted, like a wigelia. Plant something that's going to flower in front of the tree. Then the tree becomes a backdrop for something that you want to see. Yes, you don't see the planter boxes at the house, but the problem is you want to see those because there's nothing else in the yard to really look at. So create a focal point, create something beautiful in front of that tree, and then the tree doesn't become a problem anymore. It becomes an asset. And I promise if you do that, you'll enjoy the space so much more because it gives your eye something to focus on that it wants to see. All right, let's get back to those phones and talk to Linda from Shannonville. Good morning, Linda. Hi, Linda, are you there? No, Linda. I'm going to put you on hold. Let's talk to Helen from Quinte West. Hi, Helen.
3: Hi, how are you?
0: I'm well this morning. How are you?
3: Good, good.
0: What can I help
3: with? I'm calling about my raspberries.
0: Yeah.
3: I think it's about the fourth year that I've had them. And last year they were like small and there wasn't very many. So I'm just wondering, what can I do to get more fruit and bigger fruit?
0: Okay, so raspberries are biennial. I don't know if you knew that. So biennial means that the first year, it doesn't produce a lot of fruit on those stems. It actually doesn't produce much at all. You just get green stems. The second year, those stems are where you get your fruit. But once they've produced fruit one time on those stems, every year after that, the fruit gets smaller and smaller and smaller. So what I always tell people is once that stem has produced fruit, cut it off. Oftentimes the plant will kill it anyways, but some kind of hang on and they're just sort of there, but they don't really do much. So after it's produced fruit, cut it off and focus on the ones that are green this year because that's where you're going to get fruit next year.
3: Okay, because they've spread and they're all very green and everything, mm-hmm. There's a bunch of them. So I don't know, do I put fertilizer as well?
0: Or? Yeah, you can do some fertilizer on them, but this year, as soon as it produces fruit, tie a little string on it so you know which ones are the fruiters, and then when come fall, cut those off because that's going to encourage the other growth that you're seeing to produce fruit next year.
3: Okay.
0: Does that make sense?
3: It does.
0: Okay.
3: Yes, thank you.
0: You're welcome. Good luck with the raspberries.
3: Thank you. Bye-bye.
0: Bye-bye. All right. Let's see if we can get Linda on the phone. Linda, are you there? Hey, Brian, who's on line one? Should be Linda? I don't hear Linda. Do you hear Linda? Oh, I don't hear Linda. Linda, I'm dropping you. You might be on mute. Okay, let's try Rick from Belleville. Good morning, Rick.
4: How are you?
0: I'm well, sir. How are you?
4: Good, thank you. Climatic change. I noticed in London, Ontario, they had, I think, two tornadoes. Isn't it a shame, Carson, that climatic change is causing these intense storms and people are losing 100-year-old. Do you see some of the roots from some of those trees that were toppled over? Some of those trees never replaced. They're almost 100 years old. But climatic change is starting to take away some of these older growth trees, which is a shame because of the intensity of these storms. Did you notice that?
0: Yeah, and it's kind of depressing, and I'm with you on this one, Rick. And this is another reason why I'm trying to encourage everybody to start using organic options and solutions because As homeowners individually, obviously there's not much we can individually do. But if we all start making changes collectively, we can start helping reduce the impact of climate change.
4: But you notice these storms are more, they say in areas like Toronto, they get more downpour in one area that these storm sewers and stuff can't handle it all. And that has a lot of effect on vegetation and growth, undermining highways with the grass, ground getting saturated, then you get these big sinkholes. You're right, we gotta change because this is becoming the norm and it's getting very intense, these weather storms, and it's affecting a lot of growth, trees, grass, great big sinkholes because the water gets saturated under, collapses bridges and roads. I mean, this is the new world we live in.
0: This is, and for our area, we're expected to have droughts and high winds. So Prince Edward County is expected to have high winds. Belleville, Trenton, Quinte, all of our area, high droughts this year. It's going to be the hottest summer that they're predicting ever on record, that we've ever experienced this year. So we're seeing exactly what you're talking about, Rick.
4: Okay, take care.
0: Thanks, buddy, and thanks for trying to raise awareness. I really do appreciate it.
4: You're welcome. Bye-bye.
0: Bye-bye. All right, let's try Linda from Shannonville. Hey, Linda, are you there?
5: I am here this time.
0: We got her. Yay. Linda, what's your question?
5: My rhubarb, I have some stalks that are nice and thick.
0: Okay.
5: And then I have many, many pencil thin ones.
0: Okay. So what happened this year is we had a good amount of rain. Everything was clicking along. And then we've had a dry spell for about 10 days where we didn't get a lot of moisture accumulation. It's going to fix over the next couple of days. But the skinny stalks on the rhubarb were the ones that started to grow when it was drier out.
5: Oh, okay.
0: So it's nothing to do with the plant. It's all environmental impact. So there's nothing specifically that you should do to impact that or change that. But make sure you put down straw or mulch around the bottom of the plant to help protect it through the dry, hot summer that we're going to experience.
5: Okay. And I have another question. I've heard you speak on this many a time about digging up a garden and putting cardboard down.
0: Yeah.
5: Do you dig up all the weeds and the flowers and whatever, put the cardboard down?
0: No.
5: And how long do you...
0: No, you don't have to do that at all. This is the best part. Okay. You're going to just put the cardboard right over top of the weeds.
5: Okay, and how long do I leave it?
0: So if you're going to do the cardboard technique, you can plant in it. What you do is you cut a hole in the cardboard and you put your plant just in that hole and you leave the cardboard in place to smother all the weeds around it. Or if you don't want to cut a hole in the cardboard, all you have to do is wait about 6 months and the cardboard naturally decomposes. It rots underneath. It kills all the weeds because they don't get any sunlight. And you can plant starting in, say, you know, fall timing would be about right.
5: Okay.
0: All right.
5: Great.
0: There you go.
5: Thanks very much.
0: Have a great morning.
5: Thank you. You too. Bye-bye. Bye-bye.
0: All right. We good, Brian? Oh, we're going to take one more call. Let's start with Steve from Belleville. Good morning, Steve.
6: Good morning there, Carson.
0: What's going on today, sir?
6: Two things here. Garvinia plant. We planted some few days ago.
0: Okay.
6: 18 inches high about.
0: Yep.
6: Every morning when I walk out to the garden, somebody, a squirrel, bird or something, just chops off the flower part where it connects to the stem. Just one, and falls to the ground.
0: Yeah.
6: What can I do about that?
0: Is it in the ground garden or is it in a raised bed or a pot?
6: No, it's a ground garden.
0: So it's probably a bunny.
6: Yeah, so how could he get up there and just chop off a little flower?
0: That's kind of what they do. They stand on their hind legs. They can get about 18 inches tall.
6: Okay.
0: Yeah, but Garvinia, for anybody out there listening, is part of the Gerbera family. In fact, it's one of those new, I don't want to say new age plants, but it's a new plant that we can put in our garden that is actually a hardy perennial, but it's Gerbera. So it's actually quite nice. I love them as well. If it were me, sir, I'd put down the bone meal.
6: I put down bone meal, but the little guy still comes back.
0: Okay, so let's put bone meal in a complete ring around the plant and work it in a little bit and see if that does the trick. Even take some bone meal in some water, mix it, and water the plant on top with it.
6: Oh, okay.
0: Yeah, that'll help really curb any of the nibblers.
6: Okay, you mean just pour the water or the mixture on top of the whole flower?
0: Yeah.
6: Yeah, okay, yeah. I'll try that.
0: Yeah, bone meal in a liquid form can be absorbed by the leaves, and it's actually beneficial to the plant.
6: Okay, well, these guys are cute, but when they top off our flowers.
7: Yeah.
6: No.
0: I hear you.
6: Number two point, and I won't be too long. I appreciate what you're doing this morning about mental health, gardening, not being a perfectionist, giving up control. The older I get, and I'm 74 now, I realize that I cannot do many of the things I used to be able to do, and that includes some of the gardening things.
7: Mm-hmm.
6: And what I've learned is you can't fight a losing battle. If you can't do it, you can't do it.
0: Steve, it's not a losing battle. You just have to celebrate that what you're doing is enough.
6: Yeah, and that's my point. But beyond what is enough, if you fight that, it gets frustrating.
0: Yes.
6: And you lose your peace.
0: Yep.
6: So I rather not be frustrated. I rather do what you have been saying and keep my peace.
0: I'm with you on that, Steve. It's a lesson I work on every single day right now.
6: Yeah, but you're not 74 yet.
0: But I'm not far behind you, my friend. It's a slippery slope that I'm on these days.
6: Yeah.
0: Thanks,
6: be
0: Steve.
6: Be careful when you hit the bottom.
0: Yeah, deal. Thank you, sir.
6: Catch you later. Thank you.
0: Bye-bye. Coming up after the break, we've got Claudette on the phone. We've got an update on lilac season in Prince Edward County. All that with me, your host, Carson Arthur, on Take It Outside.
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0: Welcome back. Now, one of the reasons I fell in love with Prince Edward County was the lilacs up and down the rows, and right now, those lilacs are in bloom, pinks and purples and blues, and they're absolutely stunning, and the smell is intoxicating. But what's really interesting for me is lilac is not actually a native plant to North America. So all those lilacs up and down Prince Edward County, they're not native, they're naturalized. Lilac actually came from southeastern Europe and Asia. And the word lilac actually means bluish in Persian. And syringa, which is the Latin name for lilac, means great for pipe. In fact, lilacs were what they originally used to make pan flutes because the lilac tubes are hollow in the center. So absolutely gorgeous bush, not native, but it is naturalized. I still think it's worth celebrating, even though it's not a native plant. So if you want to take a drive today, go check out the lilacs. It's going to be fantastic. And a little bit of rain this afternoon is just going to make them smell even better. All right, let's get back to those phone lines and talk to Claudette from Trenton. Good morning, Claudette.
16: Good morning.
0: How can I help today?
16: I have a question about my rhubarb.
0: Uh-oh.
16: I have the green rhubarb.
0: Yeah.
16: And it's hollow on the inside. There's a hole right through it.
0: Okay. So when you say it's the green rhubarb, have you ever had any red stalks on it?
16: No.
0: Okay. And you've eaten this already, yes?
16: No, not yet.
0: Okay. When did you get it?
16: It was about a year ago.
0: Okay. So Okay, so green rhubarb, again, that young, the hollowness in the tubes is just because it's a juvenile plant. So you got to wait a little bit longer. So you've planted it about a year. Don't harvest it yet. Wait another season, because as it matures, as it gets bigger, it will get bigger stalks, and they will still have the tube down the center, but you'll actually get some thicker actual fiber in there. So something more to chew on.
16: Okay.
0: Okay. So we're going to wait a little bit longer. Don't worry. If there are great rhubarb, green rhubarb varieties like Victoria that are fantastic. So if you've got one of those, it's just going to be time for maturity to give it the time it needs to get bigger.
16: Okay.
0: All right. But don't forget to put down some mulch or some straw around the bottom of it this year to keep it nice and moist, because if it's going to be hot, that rhubarb is going to struggle.
16: Okay. Sounds good.
0: Thanks a lot, Ed. Have a great morning.
16: Yeah. Thanks. You too.
0: Bye-bye.
16: Bye.
0: Talk to Lori from Belleville. Good morning, Lori.
7: Hi.
0: Hi. What can I help with?
7: My sister lives in Brampton, and her neighbors said they were having a hard time with squash beetles.
0: Yeah.
7: And that they were putting everything in planters this year. And she asked me to call you to find out if there's anything that you knew or could do about, or
0: to recommend getting rid of the little buggers, no pun intended.
7: Yes.
0: Okay, so squash beetles, the bad news is they are flyers. So if you put the plants in containers, they're still going to fly over to the container. That's not actually going to be the deterrent she's hoping for.
7: So okay.
0: What she's going to look for are two things. When you say she's put everything on it, I'm assuming she's tried diatomaceous powder.
7: She hasn't tried anything yet.
0: Diatomaceous powder would be the first thing I'd go for.
7: Okay, I'll tell her that, because I've been telling her all that all along.
0: Yep, diatomaceous powder, that's what I use. I put it down the stems. I keep it away from the flowers, but I put it down the stems, and I put it around the bottom of the plant, because that's where they go when it's hot outside. They go underneath, and they use the leaves as shade. And then the other thing I would do is I would invest in what's called a row cover or a crop cover. It's basically a mesh netting that goes over top of the plant. You tuck all the edges into the ground, and it basically creates a little tent over your squash plant. They can't get in underneath it. And if they do get in underneath it, it's very easy to control them, because you can't get the full infestation. So one or two, squish them. But if you get thousands on your squash plant, you're already in trouble, right? So the tent provides protection for the plant.
7: Okay.
0: And they're reusable year after year, so she can keep it. What's that?
7: How do you spell, like, a row? Like, is it a brand name, or if you go in to say a row cover?
0: If you go in to say a row cover, all the good garden centers will know exactly what it is. And just say, I want to cover my squash plants, they will know. We've got them at the front of our cache, even, because they're just that popular at this time of year.
7: Okay. Thank you very much. So diatomaceous, that stuff I have, and a row cover. Okay.
0: Yep.
7: Thank you very much for your help.
0: You're welcome, Lori. I hope your friend gets good luck with her squash.
7: So do I.
0: Take care.
7: Bye.
0: Bye-bye. All right, let's talk to Joan from Tweed. Good morning, Joan.
17: Good morning, Carson.
0: What's going on in Tweed?
17: Not a whole lot.
0: Okay.
17: We had our big plant sale last weekend. We done wonderful.
0: Fantastic.
17: My rhubarb, it happens every year, but I just thought, well, maybe I'll call you. It gets little bug holes in it, and you never see bugs around rhubarb. Is there any way to prevent these little bugs, whatever they are, from putting holes in the stalk?
0: Yeah, so there's only a few types of insects that will eat rhubarb. I talked earlier in the show about a tiger moth, but when there are holes in the leaves, that means it's part of the beetle family, and there's really only two that'll do it. Flea beetle is one of them, and that they're little tiny pinholes about the size. You can almost stick the tip of a pen into it. Is that about right?
17: It's not in the leaf, though. It's a stem.
0: Oh, it's in the stem. Wow. Okay.
17: Stem.
0: There's even fewer insects that will eat the stems of the rhubarb. But again, they're part of the beetle family. So all you have to do is dust your rhubarb with that diatomaceous powder. It will stop the chewers.
17: Oh, okay.
0: Yeah, even if you get, there are some slugs that will also climb up and chew rhubarb stems. So again, that diatomaceous powder, it's called sharp soil, it's ground seashells, totally safe for you to use on your plants, but it stops the insect damage.
17: Okay, wonderful. Thank you.
0: You're welcome. Thanks for calling in this morning.
17: You're welcome.
0: Bye-bye.
17: Thank you. Have a good day.
0: You too. Let's talk to Joyce from Belleville. Good morning, Joyce.
18: Good morning.
0: What can I help with?
18: It's about my asparagus.
0: Okay.
18: I start I started cutting it May the 5th, mm-hmm. and now it's gone, it's not even the third week, and it's gone pencil thin. We put sheet manure in the fall all around it. Again, the spring. What can I use for fertilizer if that's indeed what's happening?
0: So what's actually happened, and my rhubarb's doing the exact same thing, it's the lack of rain.
18: Well, we have rain barrels, we water it, but...
0: Okay, so you've been watering it, that's great, but again, no natural rainfall causes asparagus to grow really skinny. So that's probably what's going on. Even though you're watering it, it's that natural rainfall, because the rainfall actually provides nitrogen into the soil, whereas the rain barrel water does not. So
18: Nothing I can put on it for fertilizer.
0: You can. Well, no, you can. So that's what I was going to say. So anything in the blood meal or high first number fertilizer will give you thicker stems.
18: Blood meal. Okay. Thank you.
0: Yeah, you're welcome. Yeah, nitrogen, first number. That's all you're looking for. And again, go organic, because you don't want a chemical fertilizer.
18: 6 weeks, I usually do.
0: Yeah, perfect.
18: Okay, thanks.
0: Bye. You're welcome. Thanks, Joyce.
18: Have a nice day.
0: You too. Bye-bye. All right, coming up after the break, we've got Dale on the phone. We got two lines open. Great chance to qualify for the Craftsman Prize Pack for today. All that with me, your host, Carson Arthur, on Take It Outside.
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0: Welcome back to the show. I've been working my way through a Psychology Today report on the mental health benefits of gardening, and I've been highlighting some of my favorites. And this last one, I think, kind of makes it the most sense to me. So gardening connects people. I've heard from Trenton, from Sterling, from Tweed, a second garden club from Trenton. All these garden clubs are getting together, selling plants. As I said, I was in Crammy last week. I'm going to be in Whitby this week. These garden clubs connect people and they connect community. But more importantly, it's also a collective effort. We're all trying to grow together. And in that situation, you also, as a gardener, end up having a relationship with a patch of ground. That sounds a little odd, but it's true. When we garden, we're paying attention to the weather. We're paying attention to the growth of our seedlings, what's happening in the soil. We're paying attention to the seasons. It encourages us to be present in the moment. We are paying attention to what's happening in the moment in our gardens so that we can react or participate or add fertilizer or water, but we're paying attention instead of being distracted by all the negative things that are happening in the world around us. Instead of being paying attention to other people's moments, we're focusing on our own in the garden. And I think that, most importantly, is one of the best benefits of gardening. It grounds you, no pun intended, but it gives you a space to focus and to enjoy your rewards and to celebrate your successes and a community who wants to celebrate those successes with you. Gardening has never been as important as it is right now. All right, let's get back to those phone lines and talk to Dale from Sterling. Good morning, Dale.
1: Good morning.
0: How can I help today?
1: I'm glad to hear somebody talking about food security and the rainwater you're talking about to get some nitrogen.
0: Thanks, Dale.
1: I get those totes, you know.
0: Yeah, yeah, absolutely.
1: Food grade totes, and when it rains, it'll hold about 4 barrels of water.
0: Nice.
1: And I was getting the I heard you talking about nitrogen in them. Yeah, I'm going to hook the vacuum cleaner, my shop back up, and blow air in it.
0: Well, so here's what happens. When it rains, those raindrops go through the atmosphere, through the sky, and they actually pick up nitrogen. So that's why your lawn looks so healthy after a rainfall versus when we just water it with a sprinkler. So in your situation, when you've got those big totes full of water, they got about 24 hours before the nitrogen comes out of them. So you could try the shop vac, but what you're going to do is you're going to be adding oxygen, which is still a great benefit, but it's not going to add nitrogen. So adding a little bit of liquid nitrogen or liquid plant food into those before you use the shop vac is a great way to emulate what's happening in rainfall.
1: Yeah, well, anyways, I've been watering them. I just got those little tubs I plant along the fence row.
0: Perfect.
1: And I just watered them that way last year.
0: Did you have a question about raspberries, sir?
1: Yes, I did.
0: Yeah, what's your question?
1: My ever-bearing raspberries is last year, well, I cut them all down, trimmed them all out a year in 2024.
0: Okay.
1: And then they came up healthy looking and everything, but I didn't get enough raspberries off there to, you know, it wasn't worth it. I don't know what to put on them there. They're all up now.
0: Okay.
1: So
0: I did the exact same thing. I did the same as you. I got frustrated. I chopped them all down. The year after you chop down raspberries, you don't get any raspberries.
1: Oh.
0: Even on the everbearing. So I'm in the same boat as you. Last year, just awful. This year, this is the year that you're going to get raspberries.
1: Oh. I better get out there and get pecking them.
0: Or at least get out there and keep watering them. But yeah, focus on them this year, my friend. This is the year that you should be getting berries. If you don't get berries this year, might be time to restart the raspberry patch.
1: Yeah. Yeah, well, it's quite an area. Well, another thing, meanwhile, last year the grass grew up in it.
0: Trim
1: it out.
0: I hate when that happens too. You start getting weeds in amongst those raspberry canes, and they're so hard to get out of there.
1: Yeah. I went in and pulled all the weeds. But anyway.
0: Well, thank you, sir.
1: Okay. Well, another thing I just mentioned it. High-speed trains are going to need them all over the 401 so we don't have to bury so much good farm ground.
0: That's a good answer. Yeah, I know the Minister of Transport is working on best solutions for those, because even though the farmers don't want them in the fields, and I respect that, we do need solutions to other than just using pollution-driven vehicles. So I hope they keep focusing on it, and I like your suggestion. Maybe they'll listen to you.
1: Well, the CN Rail and the Highway 401, you know, run parallel to one another, and they run all through the bigger cities between here and Brockville. And
0: yep, it so makes a lot of sense.
1: He got fires Brockville, you know, and it came on the 401. Hell, you got to elevate them.
0: You're right.
1: There's no way. No way you're going to run that thing on the ground.
0: No, you're right. It's common sense, my friend. Dale, I got to get some other callers, though.
1: Pardon?
0: I have to get to some other callers.
1: Yeah, all right. Okay.
0: Thanks, you, sir. Yeah, I appreciate you calling in today.
1: Thanks.
0: Bye-bye. All right, I'm going to take a break. So after the break, I've got Everett on the phone. I've got Diane on the phone. We're going to give away a toolbox, and I'm going to update you on Brian's tomato situation. Oh, I got a thumbs up from Brian. All that with me, your host, Carson Arthur, on Take It Outside.
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0: Welcome back to the show. Apparently talking about mental health and gardening is actually hitting a lot of people in the most positive of ways. A lot of agreement, a lot of people writing in saying they're really impressed with the content of today's show. My mother is in Kitchener listening online, and she texted me and said, this is a good show today. So apparently mental health and gardening is a subject that people are definitely interested in, myself included. So I'm so happy to have been able to present this show. If you missed it, check us out, cjbq.com. The old shows are there. Look for today's date. It's a good one. You want to hear it. All right, let's get back to the phone lines and get some qualifiers, starting with Everett from Belleville. Morning, Everett.
4: Morning, Carson. How are you today?
0: Well, thanks. Thanks for being patient. How can I help you this morning?
4: Last week, you gave away a bag of eggshells.
0: Yeah.
4: How much of that could you put out at once?
0: Okay, so here's the deal. So those bags are from a company called Terrabray, which is a...
4: I've saved my own.
0: Yeah, well, you save your own. So if you save your own eggshells, the difference between it is the bag that I gave away, completely processed to a point where the plants can absorb it in 7 days. And you can put down as much as you want. All you're doing is adding calcium to the soil. In your situation, though, if you're saving your own eggshells, even if you dry them and grind them up, it usually takes 1 to 2 years before that breaks down the soil. So you can go ahead, put them in the soil, no problem. It's not going to do as much this year. Better for next year's plants.
4: Oh.
0: That's the big difference between the two.
4: Thank you, sir.
0: You're welcome. And Everett, put them down where you have tomatoes. Tomatoes, of all the plants in the garden, they are the hungriest for the calcium. They love it.
4: I understand. So I still said you go get AccuCells then with it?
0: Yeah, Actisol with calcium is a great solution as well because, again, it makes it available for the plants at a point where they can use it right now.
4: That's right. I understood that.
0: Perfect.
4: I thank you much, lady.
0: Thanks, Everett. Have a great morning.
4: You too.
0: Bye-bye. Let's talk to Diane from Brighton. Good morning, Diane.
5: Good morning, Carson.
0: How can I help today?
5: It's about my apple tree.
0: Uh-oh.
5: A year ago, this past winter, it got girdled.
0: Oh.
5: And really bad.
16: And I thought, it's done. Mm-hmm. But it came out and leafed out in last spring and flowered. And I thought, okay, we're away. So I went out this spring, early spring, and did the dormant oil thing. Mm-hmm. And I scratched the bark on the branches, and it's green.
0: Good.
16: So I thought, okay, we've made it through again. But it didn't leaf out.
0: Okay.
16: The buds are there, but they didn't open.
0: So with the buds, if you rub them between your fingers, do they crumble or are they still firm and still connected?
16: I didn't touch them.
0: Okay, so I want you to check that. So check and see if the buds are firm, because there are several varieties of apples that are slow to wake up. Northern Spy is a classic example. I've got two Northern Spy apple trees. They're just sitting there. Nothing's going on. All my other apples are in flower. Those two are just taking their time. I know they're still alive. They're just delayed. So you've got green under the bark. That's great. Yeah. Just check the buds and make sure the buds are still active. If they don't pop in the next week or so, then we know we have a problem.
16: Oh, this is an empire.
0: Empire, yeah, they're slow. They kind of do their own thing. In a spot where it's kind of cooler weather, they could be a little delayed. They should flower before the buds come out. So flowers first, then the leaves. So hopefully you get some flower buds in the next few weeks.
16: Okay.
0: Okay, fingers crossed for you, though.
16: I don't give up yet.
0: Don't give up yet, Diane. And make sure you wrap that plastic around the trunk to stop that girdling, because the rabbits will keep doing it year after year.
16: Yeah, well, I put up a little fence.
0: Okay.
16: But the fence wasn't high enough with all the snow we've had.
0: So the rabbits chewed above it. Yeah, happens to me too.
16: They broke off some lower branches this time.
0: That's not as bad to the tree. No. The branches are recoverable. It's the trunk itself, as you know.
16: Okay.
0: Thanks, Diane.
16: All right. Thank you, Carson.
0: Bye-bye.
16: Bye-bye.
0: Let's talk to Pat from Belleville. Good morning, Pat.
6: Oh, good morning, Carson. I have this situation. I have a blue spruce on one side of my lawn.
0: Okay.
6: No, above Colorado. It's about 60 feet high.
0: Woo! Okay.
6: And on the other side, the south side, with the heat we've been having in the summers, it's wrecking my lawn how much sun we're getting, even though I keep watering it, and I have RTF.
0: Okay.
6: I want to plant a tree that's got a nice canopy that isn't invasive. I was looking at Serviceberry or a tree called Katsura.
0: Mm-hmm. Okay.
6: What do you think?
0: So Serviceberry is a native Ontario tree, so it's always going to be better to go native. However, I have a Katsura on my property. I love them as well. So both of them are really nice, pretty options, but the Serviceberry, it's going to bloom for you. So you get flowers, you get berries, which the birds love, and the fall color on the Serviceberry is quite beautiful, a beautiful yellow. So if it were me, I'm going to champion the local tree. Come on, Serviceberry. But I do love Katsura. There's nothing wrong with it. It's a gorgeous tree. Weeping varieties are actually quite stunning as well. So they're both good trees. But if you want to do well for the planet, try and go native.
6: Okay. All right. So and they don't grow too high, do they?
0: In tree form, they get about 15 feet tall.
6: Okay.
0: So that's not bad. And they don't have a massive canopy, so it's not going to create a huge shade pocket for you.
6: No, because I've only got about 30 feet wide of lawn.
0: Yeah. So. I'm glad you planted RTF. The fact that it's struggling is a good indicator that that blue spruce's roots are all through that grass. And whatever's going to survive, it's going to be survival of the fittest, so to speak.
6: Okay. Well, thank you so much, Carson.
0: Thanks, Pat. Have a great morning.
6: You too.
0: Bye-bye.
6: Bye.
0: Let's talk to Betty from Big Island. Good morning, Betty.
8: Good morning. How are you, Carson?
0: I'm good. I was just in Big Island the other day. Beautiful area. I always forget how gorgeous it is there.
8: Very, very nice area.
0: Yeah. What can I help with today?
8: Yeah. What I'm phoning about, I have an orchid. I have a couple of them I've had for 5 years plus, I'm going to say. They got black spots, more towards the end of the leaf, dark, dark black spots, which I've never seen before. I don't know what could be causing that on the leaf.
0: So, Betty, it's time to get your orchid trimmed. So what that means is we're going to take the orchid out of the pot completely. We're going to remove all the bark, and we're going to trim out all the black rot that's happening on the roots. It's got a bit of a fungal infection. And then we're going to do a little dunk. We want to put 1 teaspoon of baking soda into about 750 milliliters of water, about the size of a milk jug of water. in a bowl, and we're going to soak the orchid in there for about 15 minutes, just kind of stirring it around so that the roots all get some of that baking soda on them. Then we're going to repot the orchid in all fresh new orchid bark, and that should save it.
8: So a teaspoon of baking soda and how much water, Carson?
0: About 750 milliliters, like a creamer container of water.
8: So if I understand you right, when you say get rid of the bark, in other words, take everything, get rid of what's inside of the potted plant or the plant itself.
0: Yes.
8: And then it's like I'm starting it from a bare baby.
0: Kinda. Because what's happened is you're getting some root rot. And the root rot is causing the black on the ends of the leaves. And the root rot is often caused because the bark that we're using has a bit of a fungal infection in it.
8: Oh, so... Can I buy bark for orchids different places?
0: Absolutely. Every good garden center should carry it.
8: Okay. Thank you very much.
0: Thanks, Betty. And if you're worried, bring your orchid to us at the garden center. We do that service. We'll trim it and clean it up for you. I think it's like a $5 cost.
8: Oh, thank you. That would be terrific.
0: You're
8: I
0: welcome.
8: Appreciate that.
0: Thanks, Betty.
8: Thank you very much.
0: Okay.
8: Have a good day.
0: Bye-bye.
8: Okay, bye.
0: Let's go to our last caller. Hey, Terry.
7: How are you, sir?
0: Good. You're my last caller, so go real quick before we run out of time. What's your question?
7: Okay, I'm going to talk about lilac.
0: Okay.
7: We got a Chinese lilac here that's all out in bushes.
0: Yep.
7: With flowers. And the Canadian one beside it hasn't got nothing on it.
0: So, okay. It doesn't have flowers or doesn't have leaves?
7: What is going
0: on? Does it have leaves?
7: What's that?
0: Does the Canadian one have any leaves on it?
7: Yeah.
0: Okay.
7: It's full of leaves.
0: So older lilacs, the old-fashioned lilacs, will often go through a year or two where they don't produce flowers. So if it produced lots last year, it's not surprising that this year it's taken a bit of a break. The other one, you said it's Chinese. It's probably actually Korean, but the Asian lilac is grown specifically to produce flower after flower after flower. That's what
7: like
0: it does.
7: It's loaded.
0: Yeah. So
7: it's
0: that's
7: loaded with
0: flowers. Nothing wrong, sir. It's totally normal. Just one is more of a showstopper than the other. That's kind of the nature of the garden. So no, nothing's wrong. You got it good. Just keep looking after them. Keep them well watered. Okay.
7: Okay. I appreciate that, bud.
0: Thanks, Terry. Have a great morning.
7: You have a great day.
0: Bye-bye.
7: Bye.
0: All right, Brian.
9: Yeah.
0: You ready for this?
9: Yes.
0: Okay. So I got in trouble. I didn't want to tell you this morning, but I had so many people saying you scared poor Brian on the phone last week because I said this whole thing about giving you a tomato, and you apparently you sounded terrified on the phone or on the radio.
9: Well, you know what it was, too, that I got off the air. With what was going on behind the scenes was kind of crazy, you know, as far as, yeah, we had some technical issues.
0: But, okay, okay.
9: You know, and so, yeah, when you asked, I was going, what did I just say? What did I just agree to?
0: What did you commit to?
9: It just caught me
0: off
9: guard,
0: I guess.
9: It's like a
0: pet, Brian. It's a pet. Okay, so here's the deal, Brian.
9: Yeah.
0: And I'm going to ask your permission this time.
9: Yes.
0: I have what's called a Tiny Tim tomato. It only gets about a foot and a half tall.
9: Right.
0: Produces beautiful little cherry tomatoes. It's in a self-watering container. So all you have to do is make sure there's water in it once a week. Are you willing to accept this responsibility?
9: Oh, I can do that, sure.
0: You're going to do that?
9: Yeah.
0: Are you going to keep it here in studio or are you going to take it home?
9: Well, I'd probably, be best to take it home?
0: Sure. I've never been to your house. I don't know.
9: As long as it doesn't need, I guess, light, really, because there's very little of that.
0: Okay, sunlight might be important, Brian.
9: Okay, so, we'll figure this out.
0: Okay, all right, Brian, I'm bringing you this baby tomato next week on the show in its container.
9: All righty.
0: We're going to see how well you can grow. The green thumbs are coming up, Brian.
9: Two green thumbs.
0: All right, that's
9: Alrighty.
0: It for
9: there
0: today's.
9: We go.
0: Thank you. That's it for today's episode of Take It Outside. It's been a good one. A real big thank you to all of our sponsors. Big thanks to Brian for playing along as well.
9: All righty.
0: And a big thanks to you, the callers. Again, wouldn't be much of a show if you didn't take the time to pick up the phone and give me a call. All right, next week, we're going to talk about pollen. Brian was pointing out a lot of pollen in the air. We're going to talk about why. All that with me, your host, Carson Arthur, on our next episode of Take It Outside.
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18: Good morning. It's 10 o'clock, cloudy and rain starting this afternoon, carrying on into the night. It'll be breezy as well. Right now, it's 14 degrees. 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
18: Hamilton Road between Walbridge, Loyalist, and Aikens Roads now open to traffic again after a house fire early this morning. Flames destroyed a house on Hamilton Road, right at the intersection with Walbridge, Loyalist, just after 2 o'clock. Quinte West Fire Chief John Whalen says it's still not known if anyone was inside of the house. OPP and the Ontario Fire Marshal, along with the fire department, are investigating for a cause. The federal government is investing $20 million into the Wellington Sewage Treatment Plant. That funding revealed during an announcement yesterday. Prince Edward County Mayor Steve Ferguson thanked the federal government for the contribution and said the new facility would help reduce costs long-term for ratepayers. Design work on the new plant is already underway. Belleville police laid more than 160 charges as the service focused on safe driving during Canada Road Safety Week. From May the 12th through the 18th, Belleville officers laid a total of 166 charges, including 77 for speeding and 17 for cell phone use. They also issued 40 warnings. Highlights of the week included 4 hours of speed enforcement on Dundas Street over 2 days, another 4 hours educating and enforcing rules on handheld communication devices, and 2 ride programs with mandatory alcohol screening. The latter checks led to 2 drivers facing criminal charges. In other news, a senior Pentagon official says Canada's defense partnership with the U.S. is facing growing tension over military planning and spending.
25: The official says Ottawa received a classified paper on continental defense commitments. John Kennedy, The Canadian Press.
18: South of the border, tens of thousands of Californians in Orange County are under evacuation orders this morning due to a toxic chemical leak. Officials on site are concerned the leak might become a bigger problem, such as a chemical spill or explosion. In an update yesterday, state officials said progress was being made in cooling the hazardous materials tank. Officials say that tank was holding between 6,000 and 7,000 gallons of chemicals. And 9 miners still unaccounted for today in northern China, where a deadly explosion at a coal mine killed 90 people. Chinese state media says around 247 workers were on duty at the time of the blast last evening. More than 120 people have been hospitalized, and the cause of the explosion is under investigation. That's the news. In sports, in the Stanley Cup playoffs, Western Conference Final, Vegas has a 2-0 lead after beating Colorado 2-1 last night. Tonight, it's Montreal at Carolina, 7 o'clock. The Canadiens lead 1-0. At the World Men's Hockey Championship, Canada defeated Slovenia 3-1. Baseball, the Blue Jays beat the Pittsburgh Pirates 6-2. The two teams play again at 3 this afternoon. In the NBA playoffs, Oklahoma City beat San Antonio 123-108. Oklahoma City leading the best of 7, 2-1. In golf, Siwoo Kim 5 shots up on the rest of the field at the CJ Cup. Byron Nelson heading into today's third round. And in a CFL preseason game, it was Ottawa over Montreal 27-12. CJBQ radar weather, cloudy and windy with rain.

0: EQ.
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2: Hi, this is Sean Kelly. 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
2: Thanks for listening in to Weekend Magazine. This past Friday, there was a fundraiser at Capers Restaurant in downtown Belleville. It was called She Dances for Good. Over 100 ladies enjoyed the music of DJ K-Lav. That's Kim Lavender from Prince Edward County. It was a fundraiser for ovarian cancer and also raising funds for the Heal with Horses Therapeutic Center. And that is based in Prince Edward County. I thought we could update and educate all of us on the Heal with Horses Therapeutic Center. Joining the conversation this weekend on Weekend Magazine is Suzanne Latchford-Kulker. Welcome to the show.
7: Thank you. I'm so happy to be here.
2: Well, when I found out that this past Friday's event in downtown Belleville was for ovarian cancer and Heal with Horses, I'm glad that you and I connected this week for this conversation. You're improving mental health and physical wellness through animals and nature. Suzanne, how long have you had the therapeutic center?
7: Oh, we're going on about 15 years now. So it's been quite a journey that evolved at our family farm, and we didn't know that Heal with Horses was going to be what it is today.
2: And tell us about the farm. How many animals, and what is it doing today, as you just mentioned?
7: Yeah, well, we actually have over 100 animals now, which is kind of crazy, but it's a real working farm in a sense, except for our animals are utilized to help make people happy simply by connecting with them and providing a space

0: for people to feel relaxed and to be immersed in the animals.
1: I haven't had the opportunity to hug a horse or hug a guinea pig, but I know what my little dog Gizmo, who recently passed away a little over a year ago, but I know what kind of joy he brought to me when I would snuggle with Gizmo, that little Shih Tzu, on the Chesterfield watching the Blue Jays or a Maple Leaf game. Boy, I felt great. Animals do that to us.
0: They certainly do. And it's just that unconditional love that they provide. And it's just a living being that you know, in your case, you come home to when they're there and they're happy to see you. And they love you. And that's reciprocated. At the farm, we have a few different programs. So we also offer equine therapy, which is non-ridden. So it's a lot of emotional reflective work. And the reason why horses make such amazing teachers is simply because they're prey animals. So because they're prey animals, it means they're hunted typically in the wild. And even though they're domesticated now, they still hold on to those base instincts. So because they're a prey animal, they have to be aware of everything that's going on around them at all times. So that includes reading us a little bit as well.
1: Mm-hmm.
0: And it's that exchange that is the magic. So the horses know if we're holding on to an emotion or a feeling and not able to bring it to the surface. So in a sense, to them, we're hiding something. But as soon as we take a breath and go, okay, I'm feeling this, you see the horse's reaction and they take a breath and an exhale as well.
1: Isn't that something, eh? Unbelievable.
0: You see it in their body language, and that's what it's all about. So we're learning the horse's body language so that we can communicate better with them. And in that exchange is such a huge learning for human beings.
1: So it's mental health, physical health. The horse that you might be partnered with can identify that the individual that's visiting the farm could be going through some mental health challenges. The horse picks up on that.
0: Yes, 100%.
1: And you've seen it right, like in front of you, happening.
0: Yes, I see it all the time, every day, even with myself. So, it's not that they don't want us to be afraid of our emotions, and quite often, you know, we don't know what to do with them, and we're not quite sure what they mean. And so by going through these experiences with horses, it just brings it about naturally, and people can put it in the right place within themselves, if that makes sense.
1: You know, the movie The Horse Whisperer, when you were younger, Suzanne, did you feel that you had a special connection with horses, that you could make a difference in people's lives? Because this is a pretty special calling for you and your husband and the three kids to open your home to healing.
0: Yes, 100%. I drove my parents insane as a child, trying to bring home every possible animal I could. But I was determined enough. So by the age of 12, I did acquire my own horse and all of the responsibility thereof. And that began the journey to where we are now.
1: And I'm sure you have many success stories where you might have people continuing to visit the farm for that healing process and just kind of connecting with animals and also Mother Nature. Just 100%. The setting would be beautiful to visit.
0: Yeah, because like our setting is, I mean, this has all come together in pieces. So over the years, when we moved to this property, there was a house that was barely livable, but, and you know, 34 acres, but there was no other building or no fencing, no nothing. So everything's evolved. And so it's not a five-star equestrian center. It's a very relaxed environment. We don't want an environment that doesn't stress. You know, you just feel that immediately. And you see the animals there, we keep them communally. Like the horses live in a herd outside 24/7. They're not put in stalls. So, and our mini pigs and chickens and goats, they all live together. So when you drive in, you see that, and it's just an immediate like exhale in a sense.
1: The address is 997, so 997 Danford Road in Hillier. I believe you're probably one of the only healing farms in Eastern Ontario. Is that fair to say?
0: There are some, but we're very unique in that not only do we provide the equine therapy, the emotional reflective unmounted work, but also the mounted work as well, plus the small animals. And honestly, we do have individuals come that just book recreational time with the smaller animals, and there's no horses involved. So it gives people an option to choose from. You know, you don't have to be only connected to the horses. There's other opportunity to connect with many different animals. And our staff and facilitators here are amazing. So, and we're pretty much female run organization. Mm-hmm. Now, my husband, of course, has been a number one volunteer as myself.
1: Honey, he's on the honey-do list daily at the farm, right?
0: Yeah. We're just now able to have him take a break from having to put hay out for the last 15 years. Now we have.
1: And your husband is Ron. Good stuff. Ron's being a good sport. Tell us about the different animals you have at the farm.
0: Yeah, so as I said, we have a herd of 25 horses. So in that, there's a couple of mini horses, a mini donkey, and some ponies. And then our small animal lineup are our wonderful miniature pigs, our Nigerian dwarf goats, our bunnies, our turkeys, ducks, chickens. They all play a huge role. And And because they're, you know, in this environment, they're very loving. Like, a lot of people ask, like, why are your animals so happy? And I'm like, well, that's not a bad problem to have, right?
1: Well, I know you got
0: they love people.
1: Yeah, you have three kids, a 15-year-old, 19-year-old, and 23. So you know all about the cost of the grocery bill to feed the family. What does it cost to feed all the animals per week? Have you worked that out?
0: Well, it might scare me if I do it per week. So I just know that our hay bill for 1 year is close to $40,000.
1: Wow.
0: So we are a charity, and we do charge for services, but half the amount that a session is worth, because obviously it needs to be available, and we want to make sure that our programs are accessible. But our overhead expenses are quite different in comparison to another nonprofit that may have to pay rent or something like that. We have the overhead of an entire farm. So that means grain, hay, vetting, farrier to trim the horses. There's a huge amount of expenses that we incur.
1: I wanted to ask about your staff. You mentioned that the staff excel at what they do. What kind of training does an individual do if they want to work in your compassionate field, if you will, healing with horses? What kind of training do they take, or is it just in them?
0: Well, sometimes it's just in them, and if it's not, and they have the right empathy naturally for people and animals, then we can teach all the rest, right? I personally have certifications in facilitated equine experiential learning, as well as in the horse boy method. And I'm just a huge empath and compassionate person. So, and then I have a lot of life experience by now. So we have people on our staff, like Olivia, our manager. She just finished her master's in psychotherapy, and she's did her undergrad and her undergrad placement here, and that's how she came into the farm. So she's very well educated, but she also has those natural skills that she's learned and built along the way here. And then we have, you know, Emma, Megan, and Belle. Megan has her vet tech schooling and a lot of experience in that field.
1: Wow.
0: That she brings to the farm. And Emma, she's been learning a lot about the horses and the facilitation style sidewalking supporter, which is huge. We need supporters. And then Belle, she's our youngest, and she's really quite talented in the people side of things. So the clients, learning more facilitation and things like that. So a lot of dynamic people that come into play, and we all have different skills. So, and we embrace that.
1: Well, thanks for the time today, educating all of us here on Weekend Magazine about the work that you and your team do. If people want to make a donation, give a shout out to the website, Suzanne.
0: Yeah, healwithhorses.ca, and there's the donation rate on our website, and all little bit helps so much, and we would appreciate it, anything.
1: Suzanne Latchford Kulker, a mom of three, her and her husband Ron, with the wonderful story about healing through horses, and it's in Prince Edward County, improving mental and physical wellness for animals and nature. Anything else you want to get in today on the show?
0: Oh, goodness. Give us a call, like send us a message if anybody's interested. We also offer experiences to the general public that can come in and make an appointment and experience all of this as well.
1: So, Suzanne, I understand before our conversation today for Weekend Magazine, you had an interesting morning recovering a goat from a fence. Is that right?
0: Yes, that's correct. I had just gotten out of the shower and wasn't even still in my bathrobe. And my daughter's calling me and screaming. And I didn't know why I was running out the door, but I just ran because that's what happens here. It's hard to plan anything. Well, and sure enough, the goats were jumping over the fence, and one got her leg caught in the fence, and we had to rescue.
1: Well, I hope the goat's okay.
0: She's okay.
1: You are Suzanne, you are the goat of Heal with Horses Therapeutic Center, the greatest of all time.
0: That's right.
1: Thank you for the conversation. Heal with Horses Therapeutic Center in Hillier. Our guest, Suzanne Latchford Kulker. Take care.
0: Thank you, Sean. You too.
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1: Thanks for listening in this weekend. Conversation time now with John Mathers. He is the Vice President of Business Operations with the American Hockey League Belleville Senators, the farm team of the Ottawa Senators. John and I were at a dinner last weekend at the Ramada Inn for the 162nd Belleville Chamber of Commerce President's Evening. And John and I got talking. We thought we'd catch up this weekend on the show. Welcome.
10: Thanks for having me. It was good to see you at the event.
1: Yeah, and congratulations to the Belleville Senators. You got a key to the chamber cabin. Jill Raycroft of the Chamber of Commerce presented you with the Community Award, if you will.
10: Yeah, it was awesome. I wish there was an actual key. I'll talk to Jill about that. But in reality, I think we were nominated by someone in the community for all the work that we're doing out there. And it was a good reminder that we're positive, help the region, and we need to do more.
1: Well, here it is, Victoria Day weekend in Canada. And like true Canadian fans, hockey fans, we're talking hockey with you. So you just finished your ninth year in Belleville, the Sens, gearing up for year 10 in the fall. Missed the playoffs this year. In the North Division of the American Hockey League, after seeing what the Ottawa Senators were doing in the playoffs against Carolina, we know that NHL and American Hockey League, hockey playoffs for that matter, really bring communities together. And I got to be honest with you, as a Senators fan, it's frustrating.
10: I'm frustrated with you. I think the goal of the organization is to still be playing this weekend, this long weekend, right? There's some good hockey going on, and I think we as an organization, both in the NHL and the AHL, want to be playing late in May.
1: So you're the vice president of business operations for the Belleville Senators. And then there's the other part of the management team that do like the hockey operations as far as what players are going to have and any trades, any of the coaching, that type of thing. You really need a solid team to help you with, I believe, your side of the business.
10: 1,000%. Yeah. You want a team on the ice that's exciting, that people want to get behind. And when you win on the ice, you win off the ice. Our job off the ice is to put all the building blocks in place, the foundation. So when the team does win, it's like gasoline on a fire, that it's controlled, it's going to be positive. And again, it's going to drive that impact in the region. And we have great conversations with the hockey side, right? How do we work together? How do we build this up here?
1: So what would a typical conversation, or could you give us an example of a conversation from the business side of things, where you're working with the sales team and probably game day celebrations or what's going on, and then the hockey side?
10: Yeah, so on our business side, it's really about how do you put the plan in place, right? And our key pillars are being local, being involved in the community, driving a positive game day experience, and having a good positive culture in the office. That's staff engagement, part-time, full-time, interns, third parties. How do we have them aligned in our organizational goals? And so really, those meetings are all about how do we enjoy our time together, but more importantly, how do we have people who come to the games have a phenomenal 10 out of 10 experience and want to come back and say that? On the hockey side, I start by giving them my thoughts on power play and penalty kill. They tell me to stop doing that. And and then we get into like, how do we work together? What do they need from us? Can we help them with some of our partners? Do they need meals post-game? What kind of support do they need? And I help bring that region or the community to the team, because a lot of the guys are new to the region. And then ultimately, they're talking about, you know, who they're looking to sign, what kind of team they're going to have this year, and our goals, which are to win.
1: Now, you've been at this for a while. You've worked in the Canadian Football League, the American Hockey League. You were in the States for several years and traveled abroad with your work with sports franchises. Are we there yet with the Belleville Senators?
10: No. We're not. We're making steps in the right direction. And things.
1: Well, how many years does it take for a team to get there? It's no disrespect.
10: There's a lot of different variables within the sport industry, right?
1: Yeah.
10: And part of that is, you know, it's going to take everything coming together to be there. Because even when you're there, you can take one season and go backwards, right? And so you look at the Maple Leafs, the hated rival down the road here.
1: Yeah, yeah.
10: You know, they made the playoffs multiple years in a row, and now look at them. They're firing coaches, the GM press conferences, and they're now going to have to build back up. And so it does take some time to build sustainable growth. In the AHL, you're looking at 3 to 4 year cycles. You know, when you look at draft, development of players, bringing them in, pulling a team together and putting wins on the ice. And the same thing off the ice is, how do you sort of work within that 3 to 4 year cycle and continue to put the foundation in place, so when that 4 years hits and they're a playoff team or they're competing to win the Calder Cup, you are in a position to be a leader within the league.
1: when you see the players from the Belleville Senators get called up to Ottawa to play a game or two or maybe a month, it's really exciting for the player. But Kenny, it is a little disappointing for the Belleville Sens because they're losing out on somebody that's really good.
10: Absolutely. You would love them to be here the entire year, but then you have to think we are a developmental league. Everyone playing in this league wants to do one thing, and that's play in the NHL. And so that chasing those dreams we want to be a part of, and that's there's a cool story. There's a cool narrative in that. And, you know, excuse me for this little side topic, but when I was up in Ottawa during the playoffs, I ran into Cameron Crotty, who was our defenseman. And the joy to see him play in those Ottawa playoff games at end of season was phenomenal. So that's kind of cool. And how do we pull that kind of enthusiasm and those stories down here to Belleville and say, look, this is what the team here is doing. Yeah. We're putting players in position to achieve their dream and play in meaningful minutes within the playoffs.
1: We saw that, too, with the Belleville Senator this year, Carter Yakimchuk. He went up to the Sens and did very well.
10: Absolutely.
1: And then it was a week later, I was at a game at the CAA Arena, and he's playing there. Like, he had the big night against Detroit, remember?
10: Yep, first game ever.
1: Yeah, he was like TSN, Sportsnet, lead story, and you can't buy that.
10: You can't buy it. When I was at a speaking engagement that night, when I left, my phone had blown up with all of my friends in Ottawa talking about Yakimchuk and the game he had, and which is pretty cool, right? And then the fact he came back down, mm-hmm. and then he went back up again, and he played in game four in the playoffs.
1: How is the Ottawa Senators organization? You've been around a bit now with partnership 9 years with the Belleville, City of Belleville. The Senators franchise overall, seeing good things with a lot of the young talent they've had. They have.
10: I think it starts at the top. Michael Andlauer, when he bought the team, really transformed the team. I was not part of the organization, but watching what he was doing piqued my interest. And then when this role came up, to work with someone like Michael was a dream and a goal. And so seeing him now up close and how he wants this organization mm-hmm. to win. He is passionate about winning. He loves the game of hockey and wants to win. And when you have a leader like that who's driven to win and remove obstacles in order to win, you get behind that and you want to help and do what you can to drive towards those same goals.
1: There's no off season for John Mathers and his team. How do you work with the business community? What kind of contacts or kind of give us a day in the life of your section of the organization to get things ready for the kickoff for the new hockey season?
10: Yeah, I think it goes back to when first time we met, you asked me a similar question and the answer was, I say yes. And it's still to that day, I say yes. When I ask to go and speak to different groups, I say yes. When I get offered a prize for the organization, a contest, an award, I say yes. And you know, how do we build these relationships? This is a relationship business. How do you put names and faces and break down barriers and just come to some sort of understanding of what we're trying to do and communicate that with the community?
1: Yeah, I see that. I was at St. Teresa Catholic Secondary School, hosted the OFSA Hockey Championships a few months ago. And a former Ottawa Senators alumni, Chris Phillips, was the guest speaker. I know that you set that up. And there were multiple students from across Ontario at this hockey championship. And Chris Phillips was the guest speaker. But it's a night that all of those players and teachers and family that were there won't forget.
10: No, and you look at that to the gold medal game, right, where St. T's won. And we ran the full game day experience for them, working with Steve Trace and St. Teresa's. Yeah, right. It was a phenomenal experience. And then after they won, right, we honored them at the game. We had our guys walk in with their jerseys. Anything that drives that deeper connection with this community, we want to be a part of.
1: All right. You got to tell us if folks want to get season tickets or if they want to build a relationship, maybe a business partnership with the Belleville Sens, what do they got to do?
10: We're easy to find. We're operating out of CAA Arena. Come down and ask to speak to me if you'd like. Check out the website. We are going to be out in the community as we drive towards year 10. A little secret that I'll drop here is in year 10, we're looking to do 10 large initiatives, 10 large projects that will drive impact in this community. So stay tuned because there's more to come.
1: Good. You told me last weekend that you're running a marathon. When's that?
10: So I go to Scotland next Wednesday to run on the 24th.
1: Good for you. You're taking this thing way too serious. You realize that?
10: Oh, I had a bad time my first one, and I'm a competitive guy, and I need to do better. So.
1: And I thought you were running in the county. Was that not your first one in Prince Edward County?
10: That was the first one. Took me 5 hours. So I need to. Do, I need
1: That's
10: a better.
1: Good.
10: I need a better time. I need a better
1: well,
10: time.
1: Well, what's the goal now?
10: Better than 5 hours.
1: Yeah. Did you see where Sedena Chera ran the Boston Marathon? I think he knocked off a few weeks ago. It was like 8 or 10 minutes from his other the year before.
10: He's an unbelievable athlete, does a lot of Ironmans. He really makes it a bad example for us heavyweights,
1: yeah.
10: those that are over 200 pounds. But he's a good example and a phenomenal athlete.
1: I want to get this into the voice of the Belleville Senators. David Foote was doing some work with the OHL Championships this week with TSN. That was pretty impressive.
10: David Foote, Footy is a phenomenal play-by-play broadcaster. TSN came and asked him to be a part of that,
1: yeah.
10: and I fully support it, and his dream is to make it to the NHL and be a play-by-play, so what can we do to help that along?
1: And Parker Kelly, who is a player for the Colorado Avalanche, played with the Ottawa Senators, but he got his start, not drafted, with the Belleville Sens, and I remember one morning Parker Kelly coming in to Studio 97 with Mix 97 in the morning show, and we had phoned his parents out west, and Parker was just impressed with actually being on the air with his parents on Mix 97. He was a hard worker, and now he's delivering for Colorado, making some good coin in the NHL playoffs, and down going to be in the final four play teams.
10: Speaks to the power of the developmental league,
1: yeah.
10: the AHL, second best league in the world. The talent here is unbelievable, and you can put your time in, you can develop, and then now look where he is.
1: Besides the marathon in Scotland, anything else planned for the weekend for the summer, John?
10: Yeah, I'm doing an Ironman 70.3. That's going to be in August. I'm doing that in Estonia.
1: Really?
10: Yeah.
1: So you're not just a marathon runner, you're doing the Ironman.
10: The marathon's because I had a bad time. The goal for this year, I turned 46. The goal this year was to do a triathlon. And so 70.3, and that will be the main focus point in the summer.
1: Good stuff. Thanks for catching up. Belleville Senators Vice President of Business Operations, John Mathers. Good Thanks. Luck in Scotland with the marathon.
10: Thank you. I'll let you know how it goes, and thanks for having me on.
1: That's it for the show. Thanks for listening in this weekend. I'm Sean Kelly. God bless.
11: Another great show, Sean. You're the best.
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1: Good morning. It's 11 o'clock. Cloudy skies. Windy today. Some rain starting this afternoon, continuing into tonight. Right now, 14 degrees. I'm John Spitters with your CJBQ News Update. 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
1: Hamilton Road between Walbridge Loyalist and Aikens Roads now open to traffic after a house fire early this morning. Flames destroyed a house on Hamilton Road right at the intersection with Walbridge Loyalist just before 2 this morning. Quinte West Fire Chief John Whalen says it's still not known if anyone was inside of the house. An investigation continues with the OPP and Ontario Fire Marshal joining the Quinte West Fire Department in the investigation. Belleville Shahid Mahmood is safe and sound after a horrifying ordeal on an international humanitarian trip to Gaza. Mahmood was part of a flotilla bringing humanitarian aid to Gaza when they were taken into custody by Israel. He tells Quinte News those involved in the flotilla were all badly beaten when taken into custody by the Israeli military. Much more on this story at quintenews.com. International news, at least 90 people dead after a gas explosion at a coal mine in China's Shaanxi province. Around 247 workers were on duty at the time. 9 remain trapped as of today, with more than 120 people hospitalized. The cause of the explosion is under investigation. And Canadian Armed Forces personnel are going to be participating in training exercises around the Quinte region starting Tuesday, May 26th, and continuing until June 26th. The training exercises set to take place around Belleville, Campbellford, Peterborough, Bloomfield, Picton, Quinte West, Tweed, and Stirling. Residents advise they may see military staff both in and out of uniform with weapons, along with military vehicles and aircraft. The sounds of simulated explosions or gunfire might also be heard at times. In sports, the Montreal Canadiens hope to take a 2-0 lead in their series with Carolina tonight. Game time, 7 o'clock. Meantime, last night, Vegas took a 2-1 lead in their best of 7 with Colorado, beating them 3-1. The Toronto Blue Jays hoping to keep their win streak alive. They play Pittsburgh this afternoon at 3 o'clock. The Jays beat the Pirates 6-2 last night. In golf, Siwoo Kim leads the CJ Cup Byron Nelson by 5 strokes going into the third round. And in the NBA playoffs, the New York Knicks can take a 3-0 lead in their series with a win over Cleveland. Tonight tip-off is 8 o'clock. Here's your weather forecast. Cloudy, windy, rain starting this afternoon, high 16. Tonight, rain, 30 to 40 millimeters of it, breezy, lows around 9. Tomorrow, rain or drizzle, windy still, the highs again near 16. Right now, 14. 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
1: Good afternoon, cloudy this afternoon, and rain starting up, and the winds will pick up as well. Temperatures dropping from a high of around 16. Right now, it's 15. I'm John Spitters with CJBQ's Major Midday Report, brought to you by Hollandale Garden Center, inspiring gardeners since 1951. 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
1: An investigation into the cause of a house fire in Quinte West involving the OPP and the Ontario Fire Marshal's Office is underway. Just after 2 this morning, OPP, Hastings Quinte Paramedic Services and firefighters called to a house on fire on Hamilton Road, right at the intersection with Wallbridge Loyalist Road. Upon arrival, the home was completely engulfed in flames. No one was inside of the house. There were no injuries. The cause is suspicious, and Quinte West Fire Chief John Whelan says the damage estimate set at $700,000. The federal government investing $20 million into the Wellington Sewage Treatment Plant. That funding revealed during an announcement yesterday. Prince Edward County Mayor Steve Ferguson thanked the federal government for the contribution and said the new facility would help reduce costs long-term for ratepayers. Design work for the new plant already underway. Quinte West OPP have arrested and charged a man in connection with a child sexual exploitation investigation. Police executed a search warrant at a home in Trenton Wednesday, where several electronic devices were seized. 30-year-old Kyle Pearson of Trenton arrested and charged with possession of child sexual abuse and exploitation material. The accused being held in custody pending a bail hearing. Belleville's Shahid Mahmood safe and sound after a horrifying ordeal on an international humanitarian trip to Gaza. Mahmood, part of a flotilla bringing humanitarian aid to Gaza when they were taken into custody by Israel. He describes what happened when the group was taken into custody.
4: Each one had to face a severe beating treatment, which includes kicking, punching, slapping, and slamming them on the floor or on the wall of the container.
1: Mahmood, who was born in Pakistan, has lived in Canada for decades, including a long time in Belleville. He's the co-founder of Belleville for Justice and Peace, a grassroots social justice advocacy group. Much more on this and photos at QuinteNews.com. In national news, a senior Pentagon official says Canada's defense partnership with the U.S. facing growing tension over military planning and spending.
5: The official says Ottawa received a classified paper outlining U.S. priorities for North American defense, but responded without providing what Washington viewed as a credible plan. Officials in the Trump administration also criticized delays around Canada's review of its F-35 fighter jet purchase and recently paused a long-standing bilateral defense advisory board. Canada says it has made historic investments into Arctic security, military readiness, and defense spending, reaching NATO's 2% GDP target for the first time. But U.S. officials say Canada still needs to show more clearly how future spending will strengthen continental defense commitments. John Kennedy, The Canadian Press.
1: Some experts say a provision in the federal government's proposed hate crime bill to create a standalone offense will make it easier to prosecute those crimes. We have a report on that for Rob Westgate.
6: Bill C-9 passed the House of Commons in March and is now before the Senate Human Rights Committee. Former police officer Stephen Camp says hate crimes are happening across Canada. However, they are not being identified as such, as police often lack the necessary expertise. While Statistics Canada data suggests violent hate crimes lead to criminal charges about as often as violent crimes not motivated by hate, that's not the case when it comes to hate-motivated crimes that are nonviolent, such as mischief or promoting genocide. Rob Westgate, The Canadian Press.
1: South of the border, an ongoing response to the toxic chemical leak in Southern California, forcing the evacuations of tens of thousands of people in Orange County over concerns of a chemical spill or explosion. Fire officials said late yesterday that crews were making progress in cooling the hazardous materials tank at an aerospace facility. ABC's Jacqueline Lee in Los Angeles.
7: Authorities say they are monitoring air quality and it is within normal limits, but warning residents to evacuate because if this thing explodes, they can't control which direction it goes.
1: Reporter Jacqueline Lee. At least 90 people dead after a gas explosion at a coal mine in China's Shaanxi province. Around 247 workers were on duty at the time. 9 remain trapped as of today, more than 120 hospitalized. The cause of the explosion under investigation. A Ukrainian drone attack has caused a fire at a Russian oil terminal. That incident occurred overnight where falling drone debris sparked the fire, injuring 2 people. Ukrainian drones struck the Shahrkeres oil terminal, a key site for Russian state-controlled pipelines. Ukraine has not commented on the attack. And finally, a news Japanese climber, Naoko Watanabe, says her record-setting achievements in high-altitude mountaineering are driven by enjoyment rather than competition. The 44-year-old has summited all 14 of the world's highest peaks and became the first woman to climb the world's second-highest mountain, K2, 3 times. Watanabe also works as a nurse, saying her medical training helps her manage emergencies in extreme conditions. That's the news. Good afternoon. In sports, the Montreal Canadiens will look to grab a 2-0 lead in the NHL's Eastern Conference Final tonight after a surprise 6-2 victory over the Carolina Hurricanes in the series opener. Canadiens winger Josh Anderson says the group tends to simplify its approach away from the Bell Center.
8: Maybe less thinking, and you want to calm the storm a little bit. And I think on the road our starts have been pretty good, and we're well

0: to T-Mobile Arena. Since 1982, road teams that started 2-0 in the conference finals have a 13-0 record in the series. The Toronto Blue Jays continue their three-game interleague homestand against the Pittsburgh Pirates this afternoon at the Rogers Centre. The Blue Jays took the opener 6-2 last night and are expected to send lefty Patrick Corbin to the mound today. First pitch just after 3 this afternoon. In the South Hastings Baseball League yesterday, Ewan's Pole Line defeated the Melrose Farrell Excavating Shamrocks 10-6. John Davis pitched the win. In golf at the CJ Cup, Byron Nelson. Siwoo Kim has a 5-shot lead over the rest of the field. He's sitting at 18 under par heading into today's third round. The New York Knicks take a 2-0 lead into Game 3 against the Cleveland Cavaliers. Tonight, tip-off is at 8 o'clock. Last night, the Oklahoma City Thunder defeated San Antonio, taking a 2-1 lead in the best of 7. Major League Soccer, CF Montreal is at Cincinnati, 7:30, while Toronto FC will be in Chicago for an 8:30 kickoff. An hour later, it's Vancouver at San Diego. And the CFL's preseason continues today with the defending Grey Cup champion Saskatchewan Roughriders at home to the Winnipeg Blue Bombers. The Edmonton Elks visit the BC Lions, and the Hamilton Tiger Cats host the Toronto Argonauts and other tune-ups. Meantime, the Ottawa Redblacks beat the Montreal Alouettes last night. And that's sports. CJBQ radar weather, cloudy with rain and wind starting this afternoon. Temperatures falling from a high of around 16. Tonight, rain and lots of it, 30 to 40 millimeters. Breezy, the low is 9. Tomorrow, rain or drizzle, windy, the high is 16. Monday, cloudy, chance of showers, the high's near 20. Right now, 15 degrees. And get the latest news anytime at quinnynews.com. 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

0: 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Klenny's Hometown Radio, 800 CJBQ. 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
1: From the National Newsroom of the Canadian Press, I'm David Augustine. A high-ranking U.S. defense official says a lack of response from Canada has been one of the several irritants that have created a rift in North American defense cooperation. The official from U.S. President Donald Trump's administration says it was after Washington gave Canada a classified paper detailing expectations for defense. In a briefing to a small group of mostly Canadian journalists this week, a spokesperson said Canada's delayed decision around the procurement of F-35 fighter jets was one source of frustration. Defense Minister David McGuinty's office did not respond to questions about whether it had received the classified paper, but a spokesperson said Canada spent $63.4 billion on national defense in 2025. And says Canada will spend more than $82 billion over 5 years in Canadian Armed Forces capabilities. The Ontario government is heading to court to try to block the release of internal documents tied to its controversial blue license plates.
2: The move follows repeated orders from Ontario's Information and Privacy Commissioner, who ruled the records must be disclosed after a Freedom of Information request by the Canadian Press. The Ford government argues that the documents contain confidential policy advice about how to deal with the plates, which were rolled out in 2020 and were quickly criticized for being hard to read at night and falling apart quickly. The commissioner had already rejected the position twice, finding there is strong public interest in understanding how the province planned the rollout and eventual replacement of the plates. Opposition parties say the court challenge is part of a broader pattern of reduced transparency, while the government insists it is simply defending cabinet decision-making confidentiality. John Kennedy, the Canadian Press.
1: In the U.S., despite concern about gas prices, Americans are taking to the skies and hitting the roads to celebrate the unofficial start of summer.
3: The shutdown, which caused delays and cancellations at one of the nation's busiest airports, still under investigation.
4: You want to get home, get to family, get to where you want to go.
3: And from runways to roads. AAA says more than 39 million Americans will be driving to and from their Memorial Day destination. But drivers are paying more at the pump this year, gas prices considerably higher than this time last year.
1: That was ABC's Andrew Dimbert at New York's LaGuardia Airport. Alberta Premier Danielle Smith's announcement this week of a referendum on having a referendum continues to be criticized from multiple sides, including business groups, a fellow premier, First Nations, and separatists themselves. A question on an October 18th referendum will ask Albertans if they want to remain in Canada or start the process to hold a binding referendum on leaving. Ontario Premier Doug Ford says a bid to leave would never succeed. Meanwhile, some separatist leaders have dismissed Smith's referendum question as cowardly, including State Free Alberta lawyer Jeff Rath and Republican Party of Alberta leader Cam Davies. And SpaceX has launched its biggest, most powerful Starship yet, an upgraded version that NASA is counting on to land astronauts on the moon. The rocket blasted off from the southern tip of Texas yesterday, carrying 20 mock Starlink satellites on a test flight extending halfway around the world. This is the Canadian Press. In sports, the Montreal Canadiens aim for a 2-0 lead on the Carolina Hurricanes in the NHL's Eastern Conference Final tonight. The Canadiens open the best-of-seven series with a 6-2 victory in Raleigh, North Carolina, and want to return to Montreal's Bell Centre on Monday with momentum. Canada's Victoria Mboko was defeated by Emma Navarro of the U.S. in today's final of the Strasbourg International. The 19-year-old from Mississauga lost in three sets, 6-love, 5-7, 6-2. The Toronto Tempo hosts the Portland Fire tonight in the first meeting between the two WNBA expansion teams. The Tempo returned to Coca-Cola Coliseum after a 4-game road trip in which Toronto went 2-2. The Tempo started the season with 3 wins and 3 losses and ranked 10th in the 15-team league. And the Toronto Blue Jays continued their 3-game interleague homestand against the Pittsburgh Pirates this afternoon at Rogers Centre. The Blue Jays took the opener 6-2 and are expected to send lefty Patrick Corbin to the mound today against Pittsburgh's Paul Skeens. From the Canadian Press, I'm David Augustine.
5: CJBQ radar weather, cloudy with rain this afternoon, windy as well, temperatures dropping as the afternoon goes on. Tonight, rain, 30 to 40 millimeters of it, breezy, the low's 9. Tomorrow on Sunday, rain or drizzle, breezy still on the high 16. Monday, cloudy, chance of showers, the high's 20. That's your CJBQ radar weather forecast.
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1: From the National Newsroom of the Canadian Press, I'm David Augustine. Members of the BC Conservative Party begin voting today to choose a new leader for British Columbia's official opposition. The five candidates are Ian Black, Caroline Elliott, Carolyn Findlay, Peter Miliband, and Yuri Filmer, with the winner to be announced May 30th. The party has been led on an interim basis by Trevor Helford since John Ristad resigned in December. Party membership reportedly grew from 7 to 42,000 during the leadership race, which has focused heavily on ideological debates and competing visions for conservatism. Ontario's police watchdogs say a man in Windsor is dead after an alleged altercation.
2: The Special Investigations Unit says Windsor police were called to a suburban area in the city's east side responding to a report of an altercation with a knife involved. The agency says officers engaged the suspect who had a knife and deployed a stun gun before shooting the man with conventional firearms. He was taken to hospital where he was pronounced dead. Don Mitchell, the Canadian Press.
1: Alberta Premier Danielle Smith says separatists upset that a binding vote on quitting Canada has been put off should focus on winning in October rather than campaign to force a party leadership review. After announcing the referendum question, Smith says she believes Albertans want to debate the issue.
3: That this is a question that has to go to Albertans. And I have said that I will honor the outcome of this referendum. And there's two options. Option one is to vote to remain in Canada. Option two is to start the legal process to leave Canada. And I would say that those who want to go with option two should focus their efforts on that.
1: Opposition NDP leader Naheed Nenshi says Smith's referendum will only be destructive and divisive. An ongoing response to the toxic chemical leak in Southern California forcing the evacuations of tens of thousands of people in Orange County over concerns of a chemical spill or explosion. Fire officials said late Friday that crews were making progress in cooling the hazardous materials tank at an aerospace facility.
4: The crisis occurred at GKN Aerospace, which builds engines and landing gear for commercial and military aircraft. One of the tanks compromised due to a broken valve, according to authorities. Authorities describing the race to cool the tank down with sprinklers as successful, but when the manufacturer's response team attempted to neutralize the tank with chemicals, it failed. Fire crews working overnight to mitigate risk and get the tank to the lowest temperature possible.
1: That was ABC's Jacqueline Lee in Los Angeles. Rising jet fuel costs linked to the war involving Iran are driving up airfare prices and reducing the value of airline reward points and frequent flyer miles this summer. According to the U.S. Labor Department, airfares in April were 21% higher than a year earlier, with additional increases in baggage fees and other travel costs. Travel experts say consumers using airline or travel reward credit cards may now need more points for the same trips, pay extra cash, choose cheaper destinations, or accept less convenient flight times. Airlines increasingly rely on dynamic pricing systems that adjust fares and reward seat costs based on demand. This is the Canadian Press. In sports, life on the road has been pretty good for the Montreal Canadiens. Montreal chases its eighth road playoff win when it visits the Carolina Hurricanes in the second game of the Eastern Conference Final. The Canadiens improved to 7-2 away from home with a 6-2 win in the series opener Thursday. A day off for Canada at the World Hockey Championship. The unbeaten Canadiens chase a fourth straight win tomorrow when they face Slovakia. Canada has won four games in regulation and one in overtime so far in the tournament. George Russell won a dramatic Canadian Grand Prix sprint race from the pole. Russell successfully fended off Mercedes teammate Kimi Antonelli, who's also the Formula One points leader, for the win. Antonelli had to settle for third behind McLaren's Lando Norris. And mixed results for Canada at the Strasbourg International Tennis Tournament. Top-seeded Victoria Mboko lost in three sets to American Emily Navarro in the singles final, but Ottawa's Gabriela Dabrowski and Brazilian partner Luisa Stefani won the doubles title, their second of the season. From the Canadian Press, I'm David Augustine.
5: CJBQ radar weather: cloudy with rain this afternoon, windy as well, temperatures dropping as the afternoon goes on. Tonight, rain, 30 to 40 millimeters of it, breezy, the lows 9. Tomorrow on Sunday, rain or drizzle, breezy still on the highs 16. Monday, cloudy, chance of showers, the highs 20. That's your CJBQ radar weather forecast.
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1: From the National Newsroom of the Canadian Press, I'm David Augustine. 9 of 12 Canadians detained by Israeli forces after joining a flotilla attempting to reach the Gaza Strip are expected to return to Canada this weekend from Turkey. Global Samud Flotilla says the activists were among 420 people on 41 boats intercepted while trying to deliver symbolic aid to Gaza. Foreign Affairs Minister Anita Anand said Turkey's officials reported the Canadians suffered appalling abuse in Israeli custody, allegations that have been denied by Israeli prison authorities. Global Affairs Canada says it summoned Israeli Ambassador Idu Moed to condemn the alleged mistreatment and demand accountability. A senior Pentagon official says Canada's defense partnership with the U.S. is facing growing tension over military planning and spending.
2: The official says Ottawa received a classified paper outlining U.S. priorities for North American defense, but responded without providing what Washington viewed as a credible plan. Officials in the Trump administration also criticized delays around Canada's review of its F-35 fighter jet purchase and recently paused a long-standing bilateral defense advisory board. Canada says it has made historic investments into Arctic security, military readiness, and defense spending, reaching NATO's 2% GDP target for the first time. But U.S. officials say Canada still needs to show more clearly how future spending will strengthen continental defense commitments. John Kennedy, The Canadian Press.
1: Voting starts today for members of the BC Conservative Party to pick their new leader.
3: Five candidates are running for the leadership of BC's official opposition, taking over for leader Trevor Holford, who had been in place since December when John Rustat resigned. Ian Black, Caroline Elliott, Carrie Lynn Finley, Peter Milibar, and Yuri Fulmer are on the ballot. The winner will be announced at the leadership convention on May 30th. The party said in April that its membership roll had increased from 7,000 in December to 42,000 by the April 18th deadline to sign up new members in time to vote. Dom Mitchell, The Canadian Press.
1: Some experts say a provision in the federal government's proposed hate crime bill to create a standalone offense will make it easier to prosecute those crimes.
4: Bill C-9 passed the House of Commons in March and is now before the Senate Human Rights Committee. Former police officer Stephen Camp says hate crimes are happening across Canada. However, they are not being identified as such, as police often lack the necessary expertise. While Statistics Canada data suggests violent hate crimes lead to criminal charges about as often as violent crimes not motivated by hate, that's not the case when it comes to hate-motivated crimes that are nonviolent, such as mischief or promoting genocide. Rob Westgate, The Canadian Press.
1: And the family of two-time NASCAR champion Kyle Busch says he died after severe pneumonia, which progressed into sepsis. In a news release, Vice President of Kyle Busch Company's Dakota Hunter said the condition resulted in rapid, overwhelming complications. Busch died at the age of 41 on Thursday. This is The Canadian Press. In sports, the underdog Montreal Canadiens can take a 2-0 lead over the Carolina Hurricanes in the NHL's Eastern Conference Final tonight. Head coach Martin St. Louis sees a hunger in his team to continue pushing after a surprise 6-2 victory in Game 1.
5: I don't think we are where we are today without this kind of mindset. And with that said, it doesn't, you know, you can have the best mindset. You're still going to have to go execute. And, you know, the other team's coming too. Like, they're not just going to give it to you. Like, you got to go earn it every day, no matter what just happened. You know, we have an opportunity tonight. We intend to, you know, put our best foot forward.
1: The best of seven series shifts to Montreal for Game 3 on Monday. The Toronto Tempo hosts the Portland Fire tonight in the first meeting between the two WNBA expansion teams. The Tempo return to Coca-Cola Coliseum after a four-game road trip in which Toronto went 2-2. Now the Tempo started the season with 3 wins and 3 losses and ranked 10th in the 15-team league. From the Canadian Press, I'm David Augustine.
6: CJBQ radar weather tonight, rain and lots of it, 30 to 40 millimeters possible, breezy, the low's 9. Tomorrow, rain or drizzle, windy, the high's 16. Looking ahead to Monday now, cloudy, slight chance of showers, the high's near 20. That's your CJBQ radar weather forecast.
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The Who easing us back into another week of the Acoustic Storm with Sunrise. Hey, Audrey Parrott's here with you, and we've got the mayor of Margaritaville in the eye of the storm with Jimmy Buffett live and acoustic. And we're sliding into summer with tunes centered around the sun, including a few of our favorite summer activities on this Memorial Day weekend edition of the Acoustic Storm. Continuing the theme, U2 live acoustic and a few descriptive images of summer in Staring at the Sun.

0: Mike Peters of the internationally acclaimed band The Alarm, recalling a lovely summertime sensation on the acoustic storm, rain in the summertime. Paul and the Beatles anticipating rain to come on I'll Follow the Sun, and Jonathan Edwards shunning the sun in sunshine. Some naughty music up ahead from CSN, Rod Stewart, and Heart, as we set sail with a nautical theme on the storm horizon. And then later this hour, Jimmy Buffett reveals it's likely he would have pursued a sailing career had it not been for music.
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1: We're going to head into this set of seafaring acoustic rock with Heart and Dreamboat Annie.

The Doors on the Acoustic Storm with Crystal Ship. And we sailed to Philadelphia with Mark Knopfler. We're not dropping anchor just yet. The nautical theme continues on this Memorial Day weekend edition of the Acoustic Storm. Here's an alternate take from Rod Stewart.

0: Heroes are hard to find. Fleetwood Mac and Bermuda Triangle, with Bob Welch out front. In fact, that was the last album Bob recorded with the group before he left and was replaced by Lindsey Buckingham and Stevie Nicks. Before GPS, star navigation was the most reliable means to find your way in unfamiliar waters. So naturally, Foreigner in there with Star Rider. Before that, Crosby, Stills, and Nash took the wheel with Shadow Captain, and starting that seafaring set with Rod Stewart with Something Simply Called Sailing. Jimmy Buffett is our featured artist in the eye of the storm. The laid-back Buffett lifestyle was launched on a houseboat where he lived for 3 years beginning in 1972. Life on the open sea has been a recurring theme for Buffett, and as he explained to students at a 1998 lecture at Boston's Berklee College of Music, had it not been for music, Buffett's life might have gone in an entirely different direction.
1: I came from a very small town in the South, and music was my escape. I came from a seafaring family, and I was raised with an imagination and a sense of wanderlust. And I would have probably done something on the ocean. I'd have gone and been a boat captain or something like that, and it would have been okay.

0: Live in Las Vegas, that's Jimmy Buffett in the eye of the acoustic storm. Son of a sailor. Buffett will drift back into the eye of the storm with another live acoustic version, plus some storm songs centered around summer salutations.
1: We'll have more of the acoustic storm after these important messages on 800-CJBQ.
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1: From the National Newsroom of the Canadian Press, I'm David Augustine. A Canadian immigration lawyer says a new U.S. Citizenship and Immigration Services policy could create major delays for Canadians in the U.S. applying for green cards. The policy requires most foreigners on temporary visas to return to their home countries to complete permanent residency applications through U.S. consulates. Toronto immigration lawyer Joel Guberman says the change was unexpected and could overwhelm the U.S. consulate in Montreal, the only Canadian location processing green card applications. Global Affairs Canada says it has summoned Israeli Ambassador Idu Moed to condemn the alleged mistreatment of Canadians detained after joining a flotilla headed for the Gaza Strip. 9 of the 12 Canadians intercepted by Israeli forces while attempting to deliver symbolic aid to Gaza are expected to return to Canada from Turkey this weekend. Foreign Affairs Minister Anita Anand says Turkish officials reported the Canadians suffered appalling abuse in custody, allegations denied by Israeli prison authorities. Global Samuth Flotilla says the activists were among 420 people detained after Israel intercepted 41 boats attempting to reach Gaza. The Electric Playground creator and host Victor Lucas has been honored as the inaugural game changer at the Canadian Game Awards. Here's Canadian Press reporter Lisa Laporte.
2: Executive producer Carl Edwin Michel says Lucas inspired him and other creatives to get into the video game industry. The Electric Playground aired on Canadian airwaves for nearly two decades, starting in 1997, giving gamers an inside look at upcoming releases and the studios behind them. It went off the air in 2015.
1: Lucas received his honor at an awards ceremony on Thursday, where he also picked up an award for Content Creator of the Year for his ongoing work on YouTube producing The Electric Playground. In Orange County, California, fears of a potential chemical catastrophe. Emergency responders trying to prevent an explosion of chemical tanks.
3: They're exploring several options. One of those options include trying to cool it off from the outside in. The unified incident commander said that think of it like an ice cube, but like you're freezing it from the outside to eventually get into the inside.
1: That was ABC's Jacqueline Lee reporting. And in the U.S., higher prices on many fronts as Americans head out for this Memorial Day weekend.
4: Jumping on one of the alternate modes of transport, which AAA is stating is actually up 5% year over year, so considering train travel, considering bus travel, think about the alternatives, and it actually might be savings that way, just because airfare up sky high 15% higher year over year for Memorial Day, driving four-year high for gas prices. Look at an alternate form of travel and maybe have a new adventure.
1: That was Katie Nassar from Going.com speaking with ABC News. And despite heavy rain, 254 participants gathered at Humber Polytechnic Lakeshore campus on Saturday to set a new Guinness World Records mark for the world's largest game of human foosball. Organized by the Ontario Lottery and Gaming Corporation, the event featured players gripping bars inside a giant life-size foosball arena while following strict participation rules. This is the Canadian Press. In sports, George Springer's leadoff homer and Jesus Sanchez's go-ahead RBI double in the sixth inning led the Toronto Blue Jays to a 5-2 victory against the Pittsburgh Pirates on Saturday. The Blue Jays won their season-high fourth game in a row. Toronto benefited from a strong sixth-inning outing from starter Patrick Corbin and managed four runs off hard-throwing Pirates ace Paul Skeens. A day off for Canada at the World Hockey Championship. The unbeaten Canadians chase a sixth straight win tomorrow when they face Slovakia. Canada has won four games in regulation and one in overtime so far in the tournament. Kyle Busch died Thursday after severe pneumonia progressed into sepsis, resulting in rapid and overwhelming complications. The NASCAR driver's family made the announcement in a statement. Dakota Hunter, vice president of Kyle Busch Companies, says the family received the medical evaluation earlier today. And at the Strasbourg International Tennis Tournament, top-seeded Victoria Mboko lost in three sets to American Emma Navarro in the singles final. From the Canadian Press, I'm David Augustine.
5: CJBQ radar weather tonight, rain and lots of it, 30 to 40 millimeters possible, breezy, the low's 9. Tomorrow, rain or drizzle, windy, the high's 16. Looking ahead to Monday now, cloudy, slight chance of showers, the high's near 20. That's your CJBQ radar weather forecast.
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10: It's the Memorial Day weekend on the Acoustic Storm, and whether we hit the beach or catch some rays from home, this is the season of the sun worshiper. So, who loves the sun?

many years have passed since those summer days. Sting live and acoustic on The Storm with Fields of Gold. A sunset before that with the Moody's turning in, Sun Still Shining. Ain't No Sunshine from Bill Withers. And the Velvet Underground got us started asking the question, who loves the sun? Storming on to Fire Lake with Bob Seger on the Acoustic Storm.

0: Ray Davies and the Kinks summarizing that set with Sunny Afternoon, a tune, according to Davies, that was made very quickly in the morning about a fallen aristocrat. Led Zeppelin with a reflective tangerine, and Loudon Wainwright III with Swimming Song. Up ahead, we continue our Ode to Summer with Billy Joel and Harry Nilsson. And then we've got a tune for Memorial Day weekend from Jimmy Buffett, In the Eye of the Acoustic Storm.
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0: You are in the middle of the Memorial Day weekend edition of The Acoustic Storm. Arthur Lee, frontman of Love, the 1965 psychedelic folk rock band from LA, gets this summer set started with Bummer in the Summer.

Walking on the Sun. An acoustic take from Smash Mouth on the acoustic storm, Walking on the Sun. The British rock group of the 70s, Mungo Jerry in there with In the Summertime. And Donovan adding to the summer sun theme with Sunshine Superman. The storm rolls on with Harry Nilsson.

From the album Turnstiles, Billy Joel on the acoustic storm with Summer Highland Falls. Billy Joel has said that that was his creative use of Sadness and Euphoria upon returning to New York from L.A. in the summer of 1975. And Harry Nilsson with a great summer beverage that'll cure what ails ya, coconut. Speaking of coconuts, Jimmy Buffett is in the eye of the acoustic storm. The legions of Buffett concert-goers, known as Parrotheads, really get into the spirit of his live performances. From the pre-show tailgating to the grass skirts and even coconut bras many of them wear. Let's just say a Buffett concert is a unique experience.

0: Jimmy Buffett in the Eye of the Acoustic Storm, come Monday, recorded at Wrigley Field in Chicago, the home of the Cubs. The mayor of Margaritaville returns with a live version of his signature song. Plus on the Storm Horizon, another special summer set, including Pink Floyd and Joe Walsh. It's all coming up on the Memorial Day weekend edition of the Acoustic Storm.
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